cadence. That'll evolve into my latest fodder for my haters. As Lukeman say, straight off the cuff, strangely enough, is true. Trust, they only ever elevate.

says, hey, you know, the moon, it looks like a pretty nice place to be. Says the moon looks like a pretty good place to me.

0: 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Well, once there was a golden prince. His mama tucked him into bed. She would sing him sweet lullabies to put sweet dreams in his head.
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7: And record? No. Oh, okay.
8: Well, good morning. Welcome to Local Matters with Jerry and Sarah. This is Res Matters, and today we in the studio we have Tracy Bono from the Penticton Indian Band and the Alkin Center and a lot of other stuff. So this is the first show we've had for a while, and it's live on air, so we're excited to have Tracy in the studio. Hello, Tracy. How are you?
7: Good. I'm excited to be here. I remember back in the day, when we were writing letters and advocating for Peach, you know, is it Peach City Radio?
8: Peach City Radio, yeah, yeah. CFUZ.ca.
7: Yeah, we were writing letters from an Alkin Center, and our dream was that individuals like you, storytellers and movers and shakers, would have a space here. So, yeah, it's wonderful to be here.
8: Oh, yay. Well, I didn't know that. So, you know, I mean, there's lots of stuff I don't know because I was a little living life on the wild side there for a while. And I don't pay attention to that kind of stuff back in the day, but here I am and doing good things now. Anyway, so I'm here with Tracy, and our co-host is en route. Can you hear me? Hello, I know you're out there. I know you're heading this way. I know you got us tuned in.
7: Sarah!
8: Sarah! But yeah, so... we tried this, I think, last week, and it didn't work out. Last month, and I was in Salmon Arm.
7: Evidently, it worked out for me, though, because I was able to go pick huckleberries and scored, was able to get a little haul there. So because it didn't work out, I was able to go out with my mom and go out on the land and get some nourishment for this winter.
8: Oh, man, that's epic. That's a success right there, man. I haven't made it out there this year. I'm too busy. You know, and I was thinking about this earlier. Like, you know what? I really envy people who like, we have a coworker. I have a coworker right now. His name's Ellie Bent. Shout out to Ellie. Anyway, so he is a champion. He goes out and fishes and picks and helps the elders. And, man, that would be awesome. I know that would be awesome. I should start getting into that at some point. But right now I am purely focused on live music and music festivals. And that's where all my time goes. And I'm like, well, I'm just going through this right now and I love it. So that's where I'm at in my life. But I do go out on the land, so that at the place I work, Sinhouse Wilson Recovery House on Reserve, so it's a day treatment center. And every Thursday we go out on the land. So we go out sometimes harvesting, sometimes we go to a museum or something. Yeah, we travel up and down in our territory and we bring people out on the land a lot. So, yeah, it's fun. I'll get more into that.
7: Yeah, I've been fortunate to grow up going out with my grandparents and my mom and my uncles. And every year we make sure that we go out and dig roots. We make sure that we are out looking at the berries. Some years are better than others because of the change in weather and the, you know, the change in the environment. There has been years where it's been, we've gone out to get Sia, Saskatoon berry, and we've only, you know, all we come across is, you know, shriveled up berries. And so each year changes. And but that's one of the things, it's a tradition, and it's not only a tradition, it's a way of life, because that food, I love our food. I love the taste of it. I love being able to have it in our freezer. I love to be able to have it in the wintertime, deer meat. I'm fortunate I have a son-in-law who hunts. And so, yeah, good food mixed with good festivals, I guess, is the conversation this morning. I absolutely love festivals. I organized festivals in the province of BC. I used to manage an organization called the Indigenous Arts Service Organization. And we would travel all around the province, and it was part of BC Festival of the Arts, and we had our own division within BC Festival of the Arts, and it was wonderful to be able to bring musicians and artists and crafters and just enjoy in the spirit of creativity and life. So I envy your journey, Jerry. You know, I watch, you know, your travels, meeting artists and supporting artists, and you know, I want to say how much I really enjoy watching you be of service to the community, because you're not only, you know, going out and helping, you know, artists, because art heals lives and art brings joy, you know, to many, many communities. And the work that you do in recovery and addictions and being a service to the community, that means a lot. And I just wanted to acknowledge you. You know, because that's hard work. You know, at the end of the day, when you're a frontline worker and you're giving your service to the community to make things better, sometimes the days are dismal. You always have a smile on your face, and it's so great to be here this morning.
8: Yeah. I mean, I really do love what I do. I love the work. Like I spent a lot of time out there in addiction, and when I you know, my son of course is my big catalyst, and then when he went into care, I said, okay, that's it, I'm done. He's not losing both of us, like I am done. I wasted my life. I wasted like 50 years and had nothing to show for it but a nasty addiction. So when I said my life is over, I've got nothing to show for it, you know, I was struggling really bad. I had a really awful addict, hard drugs. So I was like, okay, it's time for me to finally step away and do the work to get clean, to get sober, and to get my son and to raise him the way he should be raised by his father, the right way. And I was like, okay, the day I heard that he went into care was the day I quit. It was the day I quit, January 6th, 11 years ago. And I said, that's it, never again. So I that day was my last day of use until today. And I promised myself I'll never be on welfare, I'll never sell drugs, I'll, you know, raise my son. And it didn't take me long. I went to treatment, I did the work, I started volunteering, because at the time there was nothing on the Penticton bed. We had a drug and alcohol counselor that sent people to treatment, but there was no programming, there was no help, and I did it alone. The first 3 years were very lonely, because my community still saw me as who I was in the past, like 20, 30 years, and I couldn't talk to my friends, my drug family, I called them, because they are my family. A lot of them are my family and some of my best friends. So I had to distance myself from them, and I wasn't ready to go back in the community yet. So I spent 3 years like alone, basically. When I finally did say, you know what, I have something to offer. I have valuable knowledge. Like I've been through it. I can start helping. So I called a meeting with the health center. And I said, we need programming. We need support out here for people like me who don't have nothing. There was nothing at the time. There was nothing. I think Jackie was just getting in. I think she was just got to the health center. There was nothing organized yet. We're working on it, Jerry. So I talked to Chief Greg Gabriel, and I was like, we need something here for people like me. He says, we're working on it. So I went to town. I knew there was an outreach organization in I heard about it at Friendship Center, and I was like, well, I'm gonna go to the Friendship Center and I'm gonna bug them, and I want to start doing outreach, because when I was in Calgary, Edmonton, Grand Prairie, Kelowna, these outreach was first starting to come out when the opioid epidemic was hitting hard. I seen a lot of loss, and a lot of my friends up and down the valley, not like of all walks of life, not just my own community, were leaving us. And I thought, well, I want to start giving back. So I went to, you know, I went to the Friendship Center, and I was getting buggy, and I did everything they asked me. Well, you got to fill out this application. Well, you got to do an orientation. Well, you got to do this. Well, I got a class one driver's license. I can do anything. I can drive. I can help. And they just kept giving me the runaround, and they wouldn't give me a straight answer for months. And I kept bugging them, and I get stubborn sometimes. And I'm like, yeah, well, I'm not going to go anywhere. I'm going to keep knocking on your door. I'm going to keep showing up. And they did. I was like, why are they not putting me to work? Like, I'm here to volunteer, like my free time. And they just kept, it wouldn't work out. And I was getting frustrated. And so I don't care. I'm just going to keep going. I'm not going anywhere. They're going to have to look at me at some point and say, okay, let's put this guy to use. So I remember on Facebook where they used to have the jobs. Job staff, where you could get hired on Facebook, or you look at their job on the Facebook. But anyways, I was looking at a post, and I was like, we're looking for a driver for the outreach bus. And I was like, I was just there yesterday. Now they're advertising. Well, something about me. I did a criminal record check. I did so many hoops and so many things, and I was like, what the heck? So I answered the ad on Facebook, and I was like, I'll do it. And she goes, oh, yeah, really? Come on, meet us at the PDCSL over there on Industrial. And I was like, okay. I went down there, and they had this bus. And they will do an orientation, and they were given, this is where they keep all the harm reduction. This is where we keep the snacks and food and water. This is where we keep clothing. And this is, you know, and they had two tables side by side, stainless steel tables, because they gutted it and redid it inside. And I was looking, they had two stainless steel tables, a chair. And this is where they sit down and inject the heroin and their drugs. Their hard drugs. What? Yeah, this is a mobile injection site. It is? And I'm like, what the heck? Is this the Friendship Center? No, this is the Pentecostal Overdose Prevention Society. This is POPS. Oh, it was a completely different organization. I made the mistake of thinking it was them. So I almost walked off the bus because I seen what the opioid epidemic was when I left. They were losing a lot of people. And I was like, I don't know if I can handle it. And I looked over and I said, you know what? I'm taking it because this is my chance and I'm doing it. And best organization out there. Anyway, I organized for, I stuck with them for three or four years. I ended up on a board of directors, and I ended up being a bunch of different positions. Desiree and Stephanie and them are absolutely amazing. They're an amazing team. And then I ended up, a position opened up at the recovery house, and I applied and got it. So my lived experience, eventually I ended up in my own community doing the good work. Now, the cool thing is because of my thing in music, I was going all over the place, and that's how I met Paul Crawford. Was I didn't know who he was, and I was always at the Dream Cafe, and I'd be dancing, and there's no dancing allowed at the time. But I didn't know that, every show I'd be there by myself. And anyway, he kept looking at me and smiling and giving me the thumbs up show after show. And one day he comes up and says, what's your name? I like your energy. I said, oh, I'm Jerry. Hi, I'm Paul. Didn't know who he was at the time. We should have coffee someday. And I told this story on here already, but it's fun to tell.
7: Yeah.
8: And then I'm like, and then I kept blowing him off. I didn't know who he was. And then one day he comes up to me, and he was mad because it was like over and over and over. And he comes up to me after a show, and he goes, we're going to go have coffee. And he was like just mad. And I literally bust out laughing because I was blowing him off, and he knew it, and he knew it, whatever. I said, okay, let's go. So that's how I got the show, is that we went for coffee, and then I told him my story. And him and Julie interviewed me on Local Matters on his show. And then Danielle Savage was in studio running the equipment, and then she offered the show to me. And so me and Sarah took it.
7: So, I had a little stint in radio for a while. I was at CBC Radio in Kelowna. But I was... I got an internship through, at the time it was Bell Media on APTN, and I I put together stories from our community, because at the time I was, my love for storytelling was with, at the time it was called CHBC Radio or CHBC Television. And but really it was the craft of storytelling. And so I was able to learn how to write stories for radio, and I did a few pieces at CBC Radio in Kelowna. I was a freelancer, and I really enjoyed that. It was fun, and that's where my love for storytelling came, was really just being able to have conversations like this and get to know a little bit, a little light into people's lives. And one of the things I wanted to say, Jerry, about what you talked about in terms of the impact of our communities, and particular your story, of growing up with alcoholism and abuse and poverty and all of the things that come, with the impacts of colonization, and how our communities were impacted. And there was, I remember growing up in the 70s, and at the time, we grew up in the 70s, there was, a lot of poverty and a lot of alcoholism, and there still is today. But I think one of the key motivators, in terms of people growing and community growing, was resistance and being able to push back and being able to look at the inside and say, how can we do better? And, during the 80s, there was a lot of people that were openly in the community, like Emery Gabriel, saying, I no longer drink, and yeah, I'm going to be sober. And he was a counselor for many, many years on the reserve, and impacted many people's lives. And, the late Jubert Nelson, right? Oh, yeah, do you remember Jubert?
8: Oh, my God, yeah. That's the name I haven't heard praised. Yeah. Yay.
7: And,
8: wow, that's true.
7: All of those people, there was one thing behind that, and that's education. And, so the organization that I work for, does similar work to what you're doing in terms of service to the community. Our idea, the organization was founded on the principle of us reclaiming our identities and reclaiming who we are, and whatever that looks like as a Si'ilch people. And so I'm fortunate to be able to work with, people that are, in the program that I manage, the National Indigenous Professional Artist Training Program. A lot of people come into the program, and they're there to rediscover their arts and creativity in their lives. But there are a lot of stories of, overcoming addictions and overcoming the large, heavy cloak of that trauma that sat on the shoulders of our communities and the people before us. And mm-hmm. And so, working and seeing the joy in people's lives when they rediscover the world through creativity, through music, through writing, through song, has been a real joy for me in terms of being an artist myself, but also watching the recovery of our nation, right? Watching the light in people's eyes, the brightness when you see that they're standing taller and they're becoming who they were meant to be. So, Jerry, our lives are really parallel in terms of what we're seeing around us, because to see the spark in somebody's eye, to see them, live again, and to be able to overcome, all of those traumas that were inherited by, the system, a system of racism, a system of oppression, this entire system that worked everything in the favor of assimilating our nation in terms of who we are. And if it was not for the resistors, you know, for the ones that kept the language alive, for the ones that kept the traditions alive, you know, that we're able to foster that in a way where we can have that today. You know, we would have to work incredibly hard, but the work would be much more difficult. So I hold my hands up to those resistors, to those, you know, rabble rousers, to the ones that said no, you know, and really, you know, it's great to be here, to be sitting in a studio and to be able to freely talk about that.
8: Yeah, yeah. And then I really hold my hands up to you and your family. I mean, you guys are like my biggest inspirations when it comes to culture. And I didn't grow up in my culture because my grandmother and my mother were Catholic and they were devout churchgoers, and I really didn't like going to church. I would run away and hide in the mountains until I seen the car go down the road, and then I'd come down. And, you know, I got in a lot of trouble for that, but I just didn't like sitting there, never did. And the only thing I learned was from, like, your family and other families who were the resistors, who did keep the knowledge and bits and pieces of community. When I remember when I was, in like, a young boy, and then I'd be in a car and we'd all end up downtown at Industrial in Maine and be protesting, like, big signs, and everyone had bell bottoms and McBride. I remember we have photos of McBride and all this stuff, and people, his name was always being mentioned. And that was like resistance back then, was educating people. And I really, oh, yay. There's Sarah.
7: Hi, Sarah.
8: Yay. Hey.
9: Grand rising.
8: Yes, yes. So this is 92.9 FM.
9: Am I not on air?
8: Check the plug over there. Hello. Check the. Yeah, so the work that you guys do in community and with the center is absolutely incredible.
7: Uh-huh. Well, I think one of the ideas of that whole idea of resisting is really based on our principles within, you know, within our culture as Sealk people, and that's to look at injustice, right? Yes. And when there's an injustice, when there is, you know, when people aren't treated fairly, when there is a when people aren't treated fairly, and when there's a you know, when there's a way to do something better, when there's a way to help make people understand that we can't carry on like this. And it's in our stories, it's in our old stories, it's in our chapter, you know. And the reason for that is, if there's a threat to community in terms of, you know, and my mom, Dr. Jeanette Armstrong, you know, has really helped me understand, you know, how this is articulated. And she did this wonderful talk, and you can look it up on social media, on YouTube. And it's, you know, it's her talk at Bioneers. Mm. And one of the things she talks about is our four societies. And within our four societies, there's respect and reciprocity, and there's all of these you know, things that we do to keep our community healthy. Wow. And what brings harm to our community and a threat to our community is any force that's going to disrupt that, any force that's going to disrupt not just us, but the land and the environment. And so... you know, that whole idea of pushing back is really pushing back at how can we make sure that everything we do is sustainable, not just for us as human beings, mm-hmm. but for every butterfly, every ant, every drop critters. Of water. Yeah.
10: Yeah.
7: Yeah. Because it's not just us.
8: Yeah.
7: We, you know, what she says in that talk is that we are the land.
10: Yes.
7: We come from the land and we go back to the land. Yeah.
8: Yeah, I love that.
10: I believe that's so cool. That is, we are one.
7: Yes.
10: We are all one. Hashtag oneness.
7: It's so good to see you, Sarah.
10: I know. It's so nice to see you too, Tracy. I apologize for my tardiness.
7: Oh, no worries. Well, you know, the smoke and everything else. I was so tired this morning.
10: Yeah.
7: And it's been like this for weeks.
10: Oliver, though, I woke up in Oliver and... Obviously. But yeah, it's blue, blue sky when you come into Penticton, like along the lake. I wish I could have taken a picture, but it was so pretty. The lake was like faded into the mountain. You could just see the little top of the mountain, Skaha Lake. It looked really, really pretty.
8: Nice.
10: But sad because if it says it's smoke.
8: Yeah.
10: But I wanted to take a picture and like the... Very, very, very smoky in Penticton today, Oliver.
8: Yesterday was bad, too.
10: Oliver was really bad yesterday, but...
7: Yeah. I love that. You know, when you say, I wanted to take a picture, it's so... I think one of the things about preserving the moment and having the technology is to be able to say, wow, you know, I see this and I need to preserve it. And that was one of the reasons... I was so mesmerized with video and television. You know, I started at a very young age with traveling around with my Uncle Augie.
8: Yeah.
7: And just, you know, like that moment that you captured this morning, it's like capturing a moment.
10: Yeah.
7: And I love that you took the time to do that.
10: Unfortunately, I did not because I was driving. It will forever be in my mind.
7: Yes. Well, you did take a picture.
10: I did. I will forever see it in my...
8: Yes.
10: Yeah.
8: That's
10: amazing. Yeah. Okay, so Tracy, you had your show on APTN that my mom and I would watch, and like a cooking show and stuff where you would cook from the land.
7: Oh, yeah. Quest Out West Wild
10: Yes, that's the one. Yeah.
8: Yeah. Yeah.
10: I was like, no way. That's... I'm like, that's my girl. That's crazy. Yeah.
7: Well, that idea came from a time of struggle, really. I was struggling as a single parent, and you know, my kids were teenagers, and it can be cumbersome. It can be really cumbersome when you're trying to do everything and trying to manage everything. And one of the things that I was doing was I was writing, and I all of a sudden got this idea after, you know, going to Vancouver, and there was a chef, and he used to be a chef at NBIT, and his name passes. He's a Gitsand chef, and Andrew George, and he brought out it was during the Olympics, and he brought out these wonderful trays of indigenous food that was gourmet style, but it was wild food.
8: Oh, wow.
7: And I was sitting there and I thought, wouldn't it be incredible to talk to people around our communities about the stories of how they preserve the food? And of course, you know, my career has been documentary. I'm always a questioning something and wanting to research something. So I thought, wouldn't it be interesting to put together a documentary series that looked at how we interact with the land and how we preserve food and also have love. One of the key ingredients was love and our love for one another.
10: Yes.
7: And our being able to sit like this, being able to sit around kitchen tables, being able to sit out on the land, you know, and exchange stories. And so that's how Quest Out West became a reality. Was I got to pen from pen to paper, and I wrote up, you know, a concept, got a hold of APTN, and they said, we love this idea. And the only show that was kind of similar with food on APTN at the time was Cooking with the Wolfman.
10: Oh, and, I remember that guy.
7: Yeah. And so I was one of the first people, in the day that, you know, came. And then not long after or around the same time, my friend, who's a dear friend of mine, Art Napoleon.
10: Art Napoleon. Moose Meat and Marmalade.
7: Yes.
10: Yeah. Oh,
7: okay. And so he developed Moose Meat and Marmalade, and I developed Quest Out West Wild Food, and it was a fun journey. And
10: my mom watched both.
7: I think the joy that series brought to me was meeting so many people and having the community as the heroes.
10: Yeah.
7: Because it was never about me.
10: Like, I know, that's so-and-so.
7: Yeah.
10: And she's like, yeah. It was a new guest every week or whatever, every show. It was a good show. I don't know how many episodes there are.
7: 52.
10: But, oh, wow.
7: I produced 52 half-hour episodes, and get this, Sarah. Every single one of them is versioned into the Ensilkchin language.
8: Yay.
10: Oh, that's awesome.
8: That's
7: so you can watch APTN right now, and you will hear my Uncle Richard speaking in Ensilkchin with closed captioning in English.
10: Oh, that's perfect. Yeah, they do that. They do that
8: awesome.
10: Now. Yeah.
8: That's amazing. I love that. Wow. So speaking of language, so I work at the recovery house, and your mom was doing that language conference or that language thing?
7: Yeah, well, there's many language initiatives at an Alkin Center. And, I know that one of the things that kind of stirs up inside of me is that I'm not fully fluent. And I was thinking about this yesterday when I was traveling, back from the States. I went down there to go pick up some Nally chili con carne.
8: Yay!
10: I by the case. Have to.
7: Yes, I did. I got a flat of chili.
8: You got to, because that's our jam right there.
7: And I was thinking how much I've moved away from my language learning journey, just being so busy as an administrator. Mm-hmm. And so Jerry was talking about, my mom and, Dr. Jeanette Armstrong
10: doctor.
7: In the community.
10: Yay.
7: She's been a big force in this community for the
10: definitely,
7: arts.
10: Definitely, yeah.
7: She attended the Okanagan Summer School of the Arts when she was very young and has always been inspirational. But her key work I see as bringing recovery back to who we are through our language, and developed this degree, the first degree in British Columbia and one of the first in Canada, which is the Bachelor of Ensilkchin Language Fluency degree.
10: Ooh.
7: And so Siilk people can come to an Alkin Center and become fluent in their language by studying their language for 4 years and receive accreditation for it in terms of a degree.
10: That's so amazing. Nice.
8: So going back to what we were talking about earlier about our people struggling, and after she got off the podium, I went to the Alkin Center that morning and I asked her, I said, Jeanette, can we bring language into the recovery house? And she didn't hesitate. She said, yes, we can. And I got so happy because, people who are struggling and lose their way, and we got programs. So I developed an art program and ended up doing an art show for Ignite the Arts. Initially, the art show is going to be at the art gallery, Penticton Art Gallery, when I first had the idea. Because when you're going into community and we go and do outreach and you go into the places where they're still actively using and you see them, and I pick up a piece of art off the floor, it's covered in mud and dirt, and wipe it off, I said, we could put this in the show. Right? And it's beautiful. Like, everyone out there who's struggling are artists. They're painters, drawers, carvers, poets, right? And they haven't, they still got that piece in them, and it's beautiful to see, even though they're having a rough time, even though they're struggling, it's beautiful to see that, and I wanted to showcase that, and we did it. And my initial idea was to have it at the art gallery, and then I went to the Dream Cafe. They asked me to be on the board of directors at the time, and I was like, what? Oh, my God, I love the Dream. So I accepted. So at the same time, I went, my very first board meeting, I walked in there, and before anybody said anything, I want to hold an Indigenous music festival at the same time as the art show at the art gallery, and they all cheered and said, let's do it, Paul.
10: Yeah.
8: He was on. So it was all good, but both ideas went when Paul left the art gallery and the Dream closed. But we did hook up, and I did through Tristan and Paul and them, we did do the art show at the Pitchup Center. Shauna gave us the facility.
10: Yeah.
8: So it did go through, right? And so I was happy to go to the Inaukin and talk to your mom and ask her if we could bring it into the thing. So we're going to hopefully do a drop-in. It's only a couple hours a week, and we're working on it. So, yeah, that's
10: excellent.
8: One of the things. That's one of the things that are high on our priority is bringing language in. So our drop-in style, so our you know, people who are struggling can come in and do the art. And we're going to do the art show every year.
10: Yeah, yeah. And it's going to get bigger and bigger and bigger.
7: I love Ignite the Arts. My niece, Silchayat, she went to the Friendship Center and participated in your art show.
10: Yeah.
7: And
10: oh, yeah.
7: Had
10: yeah.
7: a couple of pieces in there. And one of the things that I loved about her excitement around that was to be showcased with other artists and to be able to go to the Friendship Center and sing. Because prior to your art show being mounted, we had an art show at an Inaukin Center.
8: Yeah.
10: Oh.
7: And I love the idea of all of the organizations at different times of the year showcasing artists, because artists are the historians. Mm-hmm. They're the story keepers.
10: Mm-hmm.
7: They're the ones that preserve our history. And they're the ones that, you know, paint it, draw it, perform it, write it.
8: Yeah.
7: And so the idea that we can come together and have so many people and individuals like you, Sarah, and Jerry to be able to keep that alive. And I can't wait for Ignite the Arts this year. I told a story a couple of years ago. I'm completing my degree.
10: Yay.
7: And this year, this fall, I have two more courses and I'll have my Bachelor of Arts.
8: Yay.
7: And I'm pretty excited. But in my journey, I took a class on writing short story, and I wrote this short story about Huahuelam, which is the yellow-breasted chat. It's an endangered little yellow bird. And I wrote this wonderful story about this little yellow bird and Huahuelam and the teachings behind what, you know, the impacts of climate change. And and it was coming back to an area right now that you know, didn't look the same, and his home was gone and whatnot. And I was able to perform that story at the Dream Cafe.
10: Ooh.
7: During Ignite the Arts. And something woke up in me again, because I work as an administrator and I push a lot of paper and I raise a lot of funds. And you know, in my heart, I'm an artist.
10: Yes.
8: Yeah.
7: But I know, you know, that I have to also do, you know, provide service to the community by making sure that there are enough funds that, you know, comes into the Inaukin Center so that, you know, we can employ many interesting, you know, wonderful people that, you know, provide service back to our community. And so I'm so excited to be able to come in this morning and be able to be the artist, you know, and just explore.
8: I was at that show. And you're so your energy was so high and so beautiful and so expressive. And it like when people go into that mode where it's like something takes over. I went to a show the other night where a good friend of mine, Alex, sings for a band out of Vancouver called The History of Gunpowder. But he's one of the highest performers, highest level, because it's like something takes him over and he goes in another world and it's like otherworldly. That's what I seen when I seen you perform. It's something takes over and then you just, it comes through your spirit and it just lifts the caliber way up there. And I loved it so much, and you're telling the story and I was like, oh my God, this is incredible. And then all of a sudden the story ended up and it's at the Eco Village.
7: Yes.
8: And the second you mentioned that, I had chills go right through me.
10: Yeah. Wow.
8: I thought it was just a story out of your imagination, but no, this is a real place. This is a real, what really happened. And it's just over there across the river. Like, it literally gave me chills and it blew my mind. Like, I always think of that evening when you're telling that story a lot, because it was such a gift to have you perform it and to witness
10: I'm sorry I missed it, to be there
8: and to just like incredible, like mind blown at the end and where he said, this is over there. It was incredible. I really want to thank you for that. I don't know if I've ever told you that, but it was one of the most incredible stories I've ever witnessed live. It was beautiful because the ending blew me away, and I didn't think that it would be like a real place and a real story. There's a place I grew up with just right where I live in my community. It was amazing. I want to thank you for that.
7: Well, thank you. And my inspiration, you know, behind that, of course, was wanting to create a story where we could learn about conservation, mm-hmm. where we could learn about endangered habitat and species, where we could learn language. And mm-hmm. there was all of those components in there. And the class that I was enrolled in with Catherine Mockler from University of Victoria, she really inspired me. And she was an incredible professor. And that's, you know, when I learned, you know, that to be able to encapsulate a short story. And I worked on that story. I worked on it. It was an assignment, and it was my final assignment for that class. Mm-hmm. And, you know, short story fiction and to be able to bring it to life was something else. So I emailed Catherine at University of Victoria and I explained to her, the short story, my final assignment, you know, for the course, I was able to perform it. And it's funny that you say that, Jerry, because I got chills when I told it, when I performed it.
10: Yeah. I get chills just now. Oh my God. Like,
7: yeah, maybe sometime you'll invite me back and I'll read the story.
10: I would definitely. Definitely.
8: And I was thinking I was thinking, man, we should have you read that story on air or parts of it or whatever. We
7: yeah.
8: should figure that out. But we will have you back and maybe we'll do a couple of stories if you got any. Because that was absolutely mind-blowing. It was so otherworldly. It was incredible to hear.
7: Well, I have a treasure chest of stories. I'm a writer at heart. And, you know, my mom is, very well-known writer in Canada. And so she's been my inspiration. And I know that writing, you know, for me is to be able to be creative and imagine worlds and also document what's mm-hmm. happening now has been a force within me that I'm reading a book right now. I read it when I was younger, but parts of it was coming back to me. And so I thought, I'm going to reread it. Mm-hmm. And the book is called Half Breed by Maria Campbell.
10: Oh.
7: And I don't know if you've ever read the book.
8: No.
7: But Maria Campbell was one of the you know, incredible human beings that, you know, during the time in the 70s and 80s, picked up a pen and, you know, took to paper and documented stories. And wow. So the book Half Breed, you know, is really about the life of the Métis, you know, and the Road Allowance people, and just so raw and so truthful. And I saw so many things in that story that related to, you know, what I witnessed and saw in our community in terms of injustice and racism. And, you know, I just thought I'd bring that up, you know, because there are books like Slash, you know, my mom wrote that book. Yeah. So one day, I was thinking about this. One day, I think I will write another short story. I don't know if I would take on a novel. You know, I don't know if I'm there.
8: Yeah.
7: But definitely I want to. The reason I went back to university was, A, I was bored and I needed something to do. And the artist within me thought, wow, I want to be around other artists. And, you know, I had finished my diploma and then my kids, I was fortunate enough to be able to have, you know, two children. And so I raised them and worked. And then, you know, it was about 6 years ago, I said, I have my diploma in arts, in writing specifically. Why don't I finish my degree? So I've been doing two courses a semester while working full time.
10: Wow.
7: And I have this screenplay that I wrote in my screenwriting class the semester before. And I'm telling you, it's exciting.
8: Yeah, that's awesome.
7: if I can cut a deal and get it produced. Because I was able to get it, you know, my research in terms of producing, getting APTN behind me and, you know, being able to be on national television. Yeah. I have that experience behind me. Not to mention I was with CHBC Global Television for 25 years.
10: Yeah. Wow.
7: I don't know if people knew that, but 25 years.
10: Long, I did not.
8: That's a long run.
7: Yeah.
8: Congratulations. That's incredible.
7: So, you know, my next chapter is, I want to develop a series and, maybe it'll be independent. Ooh, maybe Netflix will pick it up or Crave. There's so many opportunities for Indigenous producers right now. So.
8: And you were listening to 92.9?
10: Woo! We didn't say that the whole show. Sorry.
8: I said it at a quarter half. But,
10: thank you so much for listening, guys.
8: Local Matters with Jerry and Sharon. We have Reg Matters. So we're with August 22nd, because sometimes I listen to They Run Reruns, and I'm like, when was that? And then you don't know, because they don't say, right?
10: So no.
8: You got to mention, I'm starting to mention the date, it's August 22nd, 2026, because you don't know if it's live or not. Come on down tomorrow, and they're like, tomorrow? That was like 3 years ago. Tomorrow. But we have Tracy with us today and have an amazing conversation. And I really enjoy the work you do. And I've always watched you over the years and was so proud to have you as a community member. Mm-hmm. Your mom particularly is incredible. Like
10: Doctor.
8: Dr.
10: Armstrong.
8: The work. The work the Inaukin Center does is amazing, and it just doesn't end. So I'm really honored to have you in the studio today, especially with all your experience and all your knowledge. So thank you very much for coming in. And
10: you mentioned the BC Festival of the Arts. I was able to participate in that through the Inaukin Center years ago when it was down on by the bike barn.
7: That's right.
10: Yeah.
8: Oh, really?
10: I did a few art camps there. We like camped. I drove by the building the other day. I'm like, son, I slept in that building for a week. With a bunch of other. Yeah. He's like, what?
7: You know, that's really where it started. Sarah was, the development of
10: every week. It was like a new group of kids.
7: Yep.
10: Yeah, it was fantastic. I loved it very much. And then we did the, we went to Naramata.
7: Yep.
10: And stayed out there. And we did like art. We did our art freely in the facilities that they have there, and it was fantastic. Quincy Paul was there, and he's a performer too.
7: Yes.
10: He was tumbling around. It was so fun. I did a piece of art. It was like the night sky with the like splattered stars and everything. And I did an outline of the Big Bear and Little Bear.
8: Oh, wow.
10: And then who was it? I forget who it was. I think it was Ron Hall,
7: perhaps? Yes, Ron Hall. Yeah.
10: He helped me do the stars. Wow. Anyway, that piece got me accepted to go to the BC Festival of the Arts in Powell River that year.
8: No kidding.
10: Yeah.
8: Wow.
10: And so it was a very, very fun summer. I was very, very blessed and happy. And that was the last one to get dropped. I think I stayed here in Penticton. Like there was this we were dropping all the kids and I'm an Oliver. So I stayed. I think it was Marlena
7: Dolan.
10: Yeah, that's it.
8: Oh,
10: yeah.
8: Wow.
10: Yeah, I got to stay at her house. They drove me home the next day. It was a long, long drive. We did, that's how I got onto the island. Totally slept through the whole island. We crossed over from into Comox Courtney, then drove the whole down to Victoria. I woke up on the ferry. I missed everything on the island. But yeah, that was my little experience.
7: Do you remember what you did in Powell River in terms of the workshops?
10: I remember taking an old Polaroid camera and then putting the photo into a solution and lifting the picture and putting it on a piece of a rock or like a piece of wood or something. Like it was an older Polaroid camera. You can't do it with the newer ones, but it was so neat. And we just hung out I don't really remember what else, but I remember lifting the paper. Oh yeah, we casted a metal made little, we carved out of the shell, the calamari.

0: rock with crabs. It's crazy.
1: However, yeah, ocean life. I'm going to the island in a couple of weeks. So I'm going to be driving truck and trailer for Two Rivers.
0: Two Rivers Remix. Yeah.
1: So I did it last year. So they found out I had a class one. They're like, oh my God, we need a driver. Can you come? So I took time off my regular job. And then they asked me again this year, and I accepted. So I'm excited. So,
0: I just want to shout out my coworkers that I work with. I work with a bunch of teenagers. They're so sweet. And I told them that I'm doing a radio show in the morning. They're like, I'm going to listen. Oh, like, sweet. So yeah. Shout out to the crew out at Savio's restaurant in Oliver.
1: Nice.
2: Hi.
1: Good
2: morning.
1: Hello, Savio. Hope to stop by and eat there soon sometime.
0: Yeah.
2: Two Rivers Remix. We were, you know, Mika got a hold of me a couple of years ago when, you know, she said we'd love to host Two Rivers in Penticton at the Inalkin Center.
0: Mm,
2: and I said, absolutely. And so we were very fortunate to have them at Inalkin for a couple of years. And I remember Jerry and I busted out dancing. And we were just, you know, to have those artists come to the community. And if anybody has never been, you know, anybody listening has never been to a Two Rivers
0: Remix
2: show.
0: Festival, yeah.
2: Oh, it's incredible. You know, if you find out it's in your town or community, you need to go.
0: And I love they go to the smaller communities out in the middle of the wilderness, and it's fantastic. I love that.
1: It's funny you should say that. So yesterday on the hub at Martin, they're coming to Penticton.
2: Oh, that's
0: Wimalawan Collective coming to Penticton.
2: Nice.
1: So they'll be here. This was just announced yesterday.
2: Excellent.
1: And I am super excited. So hello out there in Radioland. If you want to see an incredible show, come and see the Wimalawan Collective October 18th.
0: I believe it's a
1: hub.
0: Sunday. It's a
1: Shout
0: Sunday.
1: Out to the hub on Martin. Yes, it's on Sunday.
0: I'm going to have to ask for time off work.
1: Yes, they are absolutely insane live, and there's a whole bunch of comments on the site of the hubs. People are super excited.
2: I think, you know, one of the things that I feel when I listen to them is the love and the energy that they put in and the spirit. And, you know, you talk about something taking over. Definitely when they're out there, there's something greater than them that's working with them, because I can feel their souls, you know, and it's so much pulling together, you know, all in one, you know, in one force. And
1: it's incredible.
2: Yeah, it is. I love them.
1: I started going to the Salmon Arm Roots and Blues Festival recently. I think this is my third one or fourth one I've attended just recently.
0: It's your third. I went to the first one and I couldn't go the last 2 years.
1: And they weren't able to make this one this year, the one we just finished.
0: Oh.
1: And I was walking around, going stage to stage, and everybody remembers them. Everywhere I went through the festival, oh, Wimalawan Collective, like, oh, that not this year. Why aren't they here? But I think they're coming back next year, I hope. But, yeah, they are memorable, and they are a crowd favorite. Every time they perform on one of the stages, that crowd just packs. They're incredible live, so... like you said, the spirit runs through them, just like, you know, there's certain performers who I see, because I go to a lot of shows and concerts, obviously, but there's certain performers who just elevate, and you could feel it, you could see it, and those ones make me float. When I can dance and move, but certain performers will lift me off the ground, and I will be floating effortlessly, and it'll flow through me because of what they do on the stage. Transfers to the audience, and this is one of the groups that do that to me. Your storytelling, so that's like incredible.
2: Well, Mika, you know, Mika Morgan, you know, who's like the matriarch of the group, right? And the way that she treats people, and the way that she, you know, wants everybody to, you know, enjoy themselves. I hold my hands up to Mika, because working with her is like working with a sister, you know, and when she reached out to me, I said, you know, I

0: didn't know Mika. I saw them perform the year before at another location. It was in Vancouver. And I thought, wow, this group is amazing. And then she reached out to me. And so, you know, there's something to be said about leadership, right? You know, and being able to do things in a good way. And when they were working with us at an Alkin Center, the love that was felt and the feel of community was so strong. And one of the things that, you know, we made sure of was that we fired up the smokehouse. And I told Mika, I said, my uncle will be here for 2 days and he will be smoking meat. And so when the artists need a reprieve, they can go out to the smokehouse and sit with my uncle and just visit and sit in the smokehouse. So we had the smokehouse going during the during the confluence, you know, part of the festival, which was a conference. And everybody absolutely, they
1: utilized the smoke
0: house. Yes. We had everything smoked. We had fish. We had steaks. We had hot dogs.
1: Smoked hot.
0: My uncle was emptying his freezer.
2: That's incredible. Perfect. What a beautiful gesture. And I'm sure that wherever they went, maybe they didn't have the same. Like, who's going to put up a smoke house for 2 days and treat them? That's a huge deal.
0: You know what the artists said, you know, in their downtime, you know, traveling on the road, you get tired and, you know, you're exhausted. And so for them to be able to sit with an elder and to just let go and to just have this peacefulness, you know, that they came and shared with me that they really enjoyed that.
2: That's incredible.
0: Yeah.
2: That's a real testament to the Inalkin and the way you treat people that go through there. I see it. I see it every time I go there. It's an honor to walk through those doors and just be around you. Be around you, your mom, your faculty. It's an honor just when I go on to that property. Because the stuff you guys do there, like the indigenous tree thing, or the indigenous plant part.
0: Yeah, we have a greenhouse, 11,000 plants.
1: Nice.
0: Yeah. Craft fair in December. Okay. We have like almost 5,000 people come through the center. Yeah. 40 artists get to be in there. Wow. They're not charged for the vendor table. It's free. And we feed the entire community. Free
1: I'm
0: pancake,
1: there.
0: Breakfast, and lunch.
1: I'm there.
2: Yeah, everybody loves it. It's a huge shout out.
1: I want to thank everybody for listening to Tracy. Thank you so much for coming. It was great interviewing you. But our show is about to end here. And thank you for listening to Res Matters on CFUZ 92.9. You're here with us with Jerry and Sarah.
2: Yeah. And we've had
1: a very special guest,
2: Bono, on air. Yeah. And we will have to do this again. We will definitely have to.
1: Definitely. I would love to hear if you could put some stories.
2: Storytelling. It'll be amazing. I'm excited. So.
1: Yeah.
0: Me too. I can't wait to hang out again.
2: Yeah.
1: Press it. Okay. And that's it. That's so cool.
0: That was fun.
1: It's so much fun.
0: I was.

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4: Well, here we go. Yes, indeed. Old Johnny right here with you. And guess what? You got her. Episode 161, Old Time Country Show. And to get things started, absolutely, my apologies for being a week late with episode 161. But I'll try to explain to you just what happened. But anyways, now time for the music. So let's get this all started with a real nice Anne Murray song.

Hey, there you go. There's Ann Murray. Absolutely great song. Shame on me. Yes. Alrighty now then. Why was episode 161 late? Well, old Johnny had the show all ready to go, and all that was left to do was record the voice. But I seem to have had a problem with the microphone. Couldn't get it to work. Couldn't get the computer to work right. Ran out of time. And anyways, let's enjoy another song, and then I'll finish the story.

Well, there we had Farmer's Daughter, and the name of the song, It's Easy to Tell. All right, then, so back to Johnny's problems with his computer and his microphone. There ain't nothing working, but I accepted the fact the show then was going to be late. I was going out that weekend to visit my daughter in Creston, so I figured I'd just pack up my gear and take it out there and let my daughter fix it up for me. Oh, which she did, by the way. Yeah, so wait a minute now, first of all, a Nemi Lou Harris song coming your way.

0: Oh yes, that was the great Emmylou Harris with The Boy from Tupelo. Alrighty now, so Johnny's already packed up his laptop and his faulty microphone, and away he goes out to Creston to visit the daughter and two grandsons out there. Awesome visit, by the way. We get everything pulled out, laid out on the kitchen table, and daughter goes to work. She's going to do some magic here. But first of all, we're going to listen to a Johnny Paycheck song.
1: I delivered

On that song, we had the great Johnny Paycheck, and the name of the song was The Feminine Touch. Oh, yeah. Okay. Back to the story. So, daughter's all ready to work on the computer. First thing she does is make sure the program is working great, which it was. She takes one look at the microphone and says, Dad, shouldn't this cord be plugged into the bottom of the microphone? Oh, boy, busted.

0: has the mind of its own.
1: Hey, there we had one great Willie Nelson song, Your Memory Has a Mind of Its Own. You know, Willie Nelson, 84 years old, he just released that CD, it's called God's Problem Child, on his 84th birthday. Well, I guess if you're having an 84th birthday, you can do whatever you want, absolutely for true. And hey, now, you know, we'll get back to the story after this upcoming song, so here comes Billy Sharonoff for you with The Bandit.

Well, there you had Billy Sheerenoff. Yeah, what an awesome guy. Local musician, or Grand Forks, close enough to being local in my books anyways. Alrighty then, so back to the story. Daughters discovered I only had one end of the cord plugged in, and that was into the computer, the other end not into the microphone. And then she starts explaining to me about cords having both ends, and they both must be plugged into something. Yeah, anyway, more country music, and then more story.

I rode a freight train north to Detroit City. And after all these years, I find that I've just been wasting my time. So I just think I'll take my foolish pride and put it on a southbound freight and ride. And go on back to the loved ones, the ones I left waiting so far behind.

Well, there we go. We had Bobby Bear and one of his number one hits, Detroit City. Hey, yeah. Such a simple thing could mess a thing up like that. I did not have both ends of one cord plugged in to where they were supposed to be, so of course it didn't work. Anyways, that's the full explanation of why episode 161 is late. But right now, here's Buzz Beyer for you.

Alrighty then, there's Buzz Beyer and one of his great songs. Hey, now it's time to absolutely let's fill up Penticton from mountaintop to mountaintop and lake to lake and way beyond with some really good country music. This week, to get that job done, we're going to go with a great Albertan, Brett Kissel, and Tough People Do.

0: Hey, you know, like I have always been saying, here at Peach City Radio, we're all volunteers, which means most of us, in fact, all of us, none of us are professionals. So as we put our shows together, yeah, we make mistakes. So it's all right. If you want your own show, come along. Make a mistake or two. It's fun. Hey, more country music? That's what we do.
1: It was all that I could do.

country and western song. I wrote him back a letter and I told him it was not the perfect country and western song because he hadn't said anything at all about mama or train or trucks or prison or getting drunk.

Oh boy, yeah, there you go. There's David Allen Coe with You Never Even Called Me By My Name. Hey, you know, Johnny never disappoints. He plays the best of the best of country music from all eras. And the king, the absolute king of lonely songs was Hank Williams Sr., but a guy that didn't miss by much on this one. Let's listen to Farron Young, and it's 4 in the morning, and this song will get you lonely.

Well, now with this upcoming song, I suddenly realized I kind of put myself into a little bit of a trap. Because of the political correctness today, I would have to say this is a Gary Felgard song of bovine management personnel and Native North Americans. But I don't like that. So let's listen to Gary Felgard, Cowboys and Indians.

Well, there we go with that great Gary Felgart song. And hey, you know, he's still touring around, still doing shows and carrying on making music. And when he gets, well, he himself by himself does an awesome show. Likewise, his buddy Valde. But when Gary Felgart and Valde get together and call themselves the Contenders, man, that's a show you don't want to miss. Hey, here comes an awesome George Goss song.

0: gone for who knows. So welcome to the Badlands, where the wine and tequila flows. It's a sleepy town on the Rio Grande next door to Mexico.
1: Well, there we had George Goss, and welcome to the Badlands. Yeah, old George, yeah, from Texas, and he just keeps singing those type of songs that are obviously from the southwestern U.S. Cool, that's awesome. But hey, a gentleman in country music, Gene Watson, can sing you a romantic song like you wouldn't believe. So ladies, hold on, here comes Gene Watson in one awesome romantic song.

Oh, there's Gene Watson. Yeah, you know, that guy, he's still out there somewheres putting on shows and carrying on and playing the great country music. Although now, from all I can understand anyway, he's starting to shy away from the recording studios, but he's still doing live shows and keeping up, carrying on. Yeah. Real country music, that's what it's all about. And George Jones, now there's a man that'll carry on keeping it up, real country music. Hey, let's dig tooth and nail into one of his great songs of age 20 years in

0: Wow, there we go with old George Jones. Yeah, he's aging 20 years in five, but yep, he's going to turn that all around and erase it, and he's going to get those 20 years back in five. Absolutely, why not? Hey, you know, each and every week, and now that Johnny knows how to plug in his microphone and his computer and make everything work the way it's supposed to. Yeah, old Johnny, he'll be back next week, 162, and we're going to enjoy a whole bunch more of real good country music. But that's next week. Until then, bye-bye.
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0: I don't want to make anybody nervous about what's going on here, but I think, unless somebody corrects me, this is the first ever show live on this studio.
1: Hey.
0: With musicians. So you guys are making history like right now.
1: Incredible.
2: Yeah, so. I want my name on this wall.
0: Oh yeah. I'm gonna make that happen. So do you know the name of that song? What was that?
1: That song is called Nowadays You Samba Mujer.
0: Beautiful.
1: That means don't let the samba die, and it's from Alicione. It's a very classical samba. And we were playing with a guitar and a Brazilian pandeiro. That is a typical instrument from Brazil. It's like the soul of samba. So, yeah.
0: All right. Are you going to go with another one?
2: Yes.

0: Well, I don't want to put any pressure on you again, but I'm already getting some messages that you guys sound awesome.
1: Thank you
0: for coming here. And in case you're just tuning in, we have a special show today here at Acá Estamos, the show that brings you Latin American music and culture. We have two special guests, friends of the house, we're going to call them, Ale and Consu, and they are the duo Amaranto. They have been playing around town in a few places. You want to tell us where you've been and what was the response of the people? What did you do?
1: Yeah, we have been playing. We play at the Canary. We play at the Naramara Inn, where we live, actually. We live in Naramara. Where else?
0: We recently played at the Crescent Hill Winery.
1: This Saturday coming, we are playing at the Chute Lake Lodge. So everybody welcome and invited. We're going to play in the afternoon. It's a beautiful place. And it's been really nice playing here. As Ale said before, not everybody knows all the rhythms we make. So I think it's called a lot of the attention because it's something new for the ears here. So everybody has been so kind and they say us a lot of beautiful things about our music, about Latin American music. That is what we love. So it's very, very nice to hear that and to have the possibility to share these rhythms that also have lyrics that we really like, that have some message or tell a little bit about different nations and different popular stories in Latin America. So, yeah.
0: Yeah, and also at the Latin Festival. I don't remember what was the actual name of it, but it was the Latin Festival.
2: Yeah, the Latin Festival.
1: Latin Rhythm Fest.
2: It was really nice. A lot of people of Latin from Latin America. It was very nice. Yes, we had the pleasure to play at the Escaja by the Escaja Lake. Huh?
0: And within the crowd, you could tell that everybody was very responsive to you guys and to all of the artists that were there that day. So there's obviously room for Latin American music and rhythms. Well, that's what we try to do here in Acá Estamos, try to bring you some Latin American music and culture. And here at 92.9 FM and Radio CFUZ from Penticton, British Columbia, your one and only community radio station. That's what we try to do, bring you this kind of rhythms and bring some fresh stuff maybe to your ears. And so just remember that you can always get in contact with us if you have a request, if you've heard something that you would like us to dive into and bring some rhythm from a particular country that maybe you've just recently been or that you're interested. Just get in contact with us. You can send us an email to acaestamos@cfuz.ca. acaestamos@cfuz.ca with a comment, a critic, or whatever you like. We read everything you send. Bueno amigos, estamos acá en el programa Acá Estamos. Les recuerdo, mi nombre es Leo y estamos con el dúo Amaranto, con Consu y Ale, que nos están agasajando con un poco de música latinoamericana que también hace al oído. Estás escuchando el 92.9 FM, la radio CFUZ desde Penticton, Columbia Británica. Te recordamos que puedes escribirnos a la dirección de email acaestamos@cfuz.ca. And there's another thing, folks. Some of the content that you might hear within the lyrics of the songs might not be suitable for all audiences, so listeners' discretion is advised. And another thing is that anything that we may be discussing or any comments or ideas that might be put on the microphone are our own personal ideas, and we are not representing with those to the radio station. Okay, we're going to continue with some more live music from duo Amaranto. We have them here live on the studio.

0: Wow, that was beautiful. I am gonna wanna know what was that.
1: That was a huayno, a rhythm called huayno. That rhythm came from, I would say, northern Argentina, northern Chile, Bolivia, Peru, from that region. And the song is called Anochecer, and it's a song from Lisandro Aristimuño.
2: Patagonic also.
1: From, yeah, also from the Patagonia.
0: Oh, yeah, Lisandro Aristimuño is from Chubut, I think.
1: I think so.
0: I think from Chubut or somewhere around there. So it's a popular song made on based on the Andean rhythms from, from northern Argentina. Oh, that was beautiful. Yeah, and you got the tone of Aristimuño. And I'm going to prove it next show. I'm going to bring some Lisandro Aristimuño songs. Okay.
2: Nice. Yeah, great musician.
0: Yeah, awesome. You want to go with someone other song? You want to take a break? This is community radio station. We are very non-serious, so you can do whatever you want.
1: We can play one more song.
2: Okay.
1: Yes. Let's do it.
2: Well.
1: The song is a Peruvian song. It's an Afro-Peruvian rhythm, and it's called María Landó. Dedicada para toda la gente trabajadora, trabajadores y del campo.

0: Maria Landó de Chabuca Granda.
1: Wow. Well, there you go, guys. That was a Peruvian song, Maria Landó, dedicated, as I said, to the working people out in the fields from the whole continent and the whole world. Why not? We've been listening live to the duo Amaranto, Ale y Consu. Here they're sharing their music. I hope you guys at home or driving your cars or whatever you might be are having as a good time as I'm having. But we're going to let them have a little break. Maybe they're going to play another song or two. And in the meantime, we're going to hear a song from Jorge Cafrune. And that is called No Soy de Aquí Ni Soy de Allá.

0: Bueno, muchísimas gracias. Han estado escuchando Acá Estamos y el dúo Amaranto. 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
1: 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Et cela. 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Et aussi ceci.
2: It's 1 o'clock and time for lunch. Om-de-dum-de-dum. 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
1: 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My name is Andrew Druin, your host, as always, on the show. This edition of the Underground Review is pretty broad in its scope, taking in half a dozen different genres of music, with one thing in common, they're all from Canadian artists. I'm going to kick off with something that is quite different than the rest of the show. Here's Leonard Cohen with Closing Time, one of my favorite Leonard Cohen tracks of all time.

Next up on the Underground Review, we've got some Max Webster, as in Kim Mitchell and Max Webster, but this is kind of a special one because Geddy Lee from Rush joins them. This is a recording from 1980. Geddy Lee went on to join Max Webster and or Kim Mitchell at various times in the future after this because they're buddies who jam together. Here's Max Webster with Battle Scar from the very best of Max Webster.

Just a heads up that Peach City Radio is hosting our 11th annual Okanagan Vinyl Fest, Sunday, September 22nd at Okanagan College, Penticton Campus. That's at 583 Duncan Avenue West in Penticton. There's an early bird rate at $5 from 9 a.m. to 10 a.m. And there's also a normal rate of only $3, 10 a.m. to 3 p.m., with Peach City Radio members getting in for free. If you feel generous, and I know you do, bring a non-perishable food item to be donated to the Penticton Food Bank at the admin table. Hope to see you there this weekend. I'll be there. We've got something a little different for you now with some Anvil. Most people probably think of Metal on Metal when they think of Anvil because that was their most successful album. But the band had a different sound before that. An album called Hard and Heavy in 1981 had a bunch of really straight-ahead hard rock and roll tracks, including this one, AC/DC, Crank It.

I'd like to take this opportunity to thank my new sponsor. Yes, somebody is sponsoring the show. Can you imagine that? 4 years in the making, and somebody decided that they liked the style of the programming. And that was the ownership of Clancy's. And Clancy's has been bringing in all kinds of acts over the last couple of years that I don't know if anybody else in town would host them. They're either too heavy or too punk or too something. I don't know, but thankfully, we've got a venue here that will host bands like the Dayglows, for instance. Need a beer? Check out Clancy's. Next up, I've got a track from, ostensibly, it's from BTO, because BTO wrote this track, Stayed Awake All Night. I grew up hearing a Crocus version of it, and I like the heavier German version from Crocus of this Canadian track. Here's Crocus with Stayed Awake All Night from the Long Stick Goes Boom album, which is a wicked album, which should be in your collection because almost every track on the album is killer.

coming in with quite a smooth hard rock and roll sound. A band called Matt Mays, specifically Matt Mays and his backup band El Torpedo. This is the second album that Matt released back in 2005. It's got quite a few good tracks on it. My favorites, Cocaine Cowgirl, Cranker.

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We're going to mix it up with some La Chinga from the West Coast. This band's got a couple albums out, including this one, Freewheelin'. It's kind of a band that's actually asked me once if there was anywhere good to play around here, and I said, yeah, I gave them some suggestions, but they never showed up in town, unfortunately. I hope to convince these boys to play a show here in Penticton soon. Here's La Chinga with a track called Mountain Mama. This is Freewheelin', I love it.

I love discovering new bands. I love discovering new Canadian rock and roll bands even more. Recently, I stumbled upon a band called Human Missile Crisis. I think their record company sent me some demos to check out. And I liked two tracks off this Liquor Store Stories album released in 2023. In fact, I really like these two tracks. So I'm going to play you Problems, and a little bit later on, I'm going to play you a Human Missile Crisis track to follow that up with called Do You Remember? Here's Human Missile Crisis from Dartmouth, Nova Scotia, my old stomping grounds, with Problems. This is a great tune, crank it.

Another heads up reminder, Peach City Radio is putting on our 11th annual Okanagan Vinyl Fest, Sunday, September 22nd, Okanagan College, Penticton Campus at 583 Duncan Avenue West in Penticton. There's early bird rate for people that really want to get in there. $5 from 9 a.m. to 10 a.m. gets you in there to look around real early, or the regular hours, 10 a.m. to 3 p.m., with an only $3 fee to get in. Peach City Radio members get in for free. Next up, I got some Cancer Bats for you. Cancer Bats are, I wouldn't say they're one of my favorite bands, but every album has a track that I find outstanding. In the case of the Searching for Zero album in 2015, I think the Beelzebub track is the bomb on this album. Crank it up. Here's Cancer Bats with Beelzebub.

I remember a time when you could flip the radio on, and within an hour you'd inevitably hear a track from a band called Junk House out of Hamilton, Ontario. These guys stuck around for about a half a dozen years, and then they split up. Nowadays they sort of get together once in a blue moon for a gig, maybe a fundraiser or something for charity. Junk House is no more, but they left us a few really deadly albums. Tom Wilson's carried on, made some amazing work. You should Google that guy's career, or should look way the heck back in the podcast on this show, as I did a Tom tribute one time. I'm going to give you a really excellent rocking track from Junk House, 2002's Out of My Head from the Rounders, the Best of Junk House album.

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Cranking right along with more Canadian metal, in this case a band from Regina that I used to love when I was a teenager, called Kickaxe. Their album Vices was, I would say, undeniably the best thing they ever did. Probably about half the album is total kickass. Way back in 1984, this was prime on every stereo I cranked. Here's Kickaxe with Heavy Metal Shuffle.

Earlier on, I promised to play two tracks from the newly discovered New To Me band, Human Missile Crisis, and here's part two of that promise fulfilled. Human Missile Crisis with a track called Do You Remember from the Liquor Store Stories album, 2023. I freaking love that name for an album, Liquor Store Stories. It's like Barstool Prophets. Crank it up.

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It still bleeds. 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

time zone. Can you decide whether to hell fight the war order? Wondering how are you gonna stand up for yourself and what you believe? You're gonna back down, pack up and just leave. The beast can't fall, that's a roll, we're gonna fall. If we can't join together, the beast is too damn tall. One man, front line, coming from behind, coming from where you can't see. Searching for that one key to unlock the door, the door that blocks us all we all want.

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0: This is Rob McLaren, and I'm a local musician. I play in several groups, such as Lake Man. I've also dabbled in High Horse, and I play banjo in the Sunday Morning String Band. But I just want to let you know that you're listening to local Okanagan music from Peach City Radio at 92.9 FM, Penticton, and on the internet at cfuz.ca. Thank you.
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Craft Club Radio 1. One day at a time. This region has changed. Everything changes in constant flux. It is simply different now. A few days after normal elven salesman, huge fire in the Sland. The town was evacuated. It's been quite smoky. I had a British fella ask me earnestly, "Is it always this smoky here?" And I said, "Well, the fire was quite close this time, but the world does go on." I want to be better. I don't mean to be insensitive. I want to keep getting better. I want to be sober, spiritually, gratefully, and awakenedly. And this is a bizarre world, you know. I'm waking up. I'm safe today, and love is all that there is here. Jeez, Rhea Deuce, The Warrant, and fuck it. These people know who we are. It is easy for people to find me. Certainly easy to be found. If you know where I am, you know where I am. Peace in our time. Local chump proclaims peace in our time. And this is a piece of the world, a piece of the world, a piece of the sky in it, peace in the moment. This moment comes from anxious wanderings. So thank the universe, as it were. One moment to the next, at least. Dear sweet genius, we are going to be okay, seeker. Seek Sufi, perhaps. I don't know too much, do I? Gratitude at the very least. This is work to truly do, to truly be done today. And thanks, chaos, this or something better, the world is allowing me to see it. I don't know what I am to do tonight on the radio dial, but I'm grateful to have the chance. And thank you for this, whatever it is, being here in kindness, believing in kindness and love, and to act with kindness. It relays good chemical symbols, systems to or in your brain, to act with kindness. And holy smokes, you have the world, you see. I suppose that is what my dream here was for, you know, to remind me that it all sort of came, you know, you have to be where you're supposed to be. If you're trying to not be in the place you're supposed to be, the universe will send you back to the place where you're supposed to do whatever your work is. I, for one, I've left this area numerous times before I finally settled and went, this is where I keep being. Here, somewhere out in the vast western desert, but it felt like every other place I went to threw me out. You know, it's like I went burning in one side and shot straight through and out the other side. It's a primal understanding, the things that are true on a soul level that speak to all of us, gardening for one, and doing the right thing, growing our own food, as it were. It's cool then, friend. Just be a real person. And know that I ain't competing then. So do what you will. We like that just fine, as it were. And whoa, okay.
it's a holy desert. It's a real place. And you're laying in the sun, and I don't know, do what you're willing to do. You find your people, I suppose, but play nice. And other madnesses, a real and normal understanding. So be precise in your speech. And here I am muttering nonsense. Tell the truth, or at least don't lie, and make it real. And forgive me, universe, though what you choose to do with me is up to you. It is the best of all possible worlds, both the pessimist and optimist agree. Be aware and awake, and real in the order of understanding. If you are writing, you are doing something. Real bohemian art life, even with the sad girl on the couch as such, that there is in itself, I am safe and to build, and I know what I'm doing. Henry Rollins once said, shut up and read, and I may or may not have this, understanding, you know, power, but ye has to create a power structure, and I prefer confidence, and so on, and so on, and so on. Guilty pleasure, the guilty pleasure of reading the Bible, and strangely, to miss Max, when he was doing well, I suppose, and that fantasy of being old men discussing philosophy and religion, but it didn't manifest, as it were. Maybe it's, you know, not meant to. Maybe the thought I need isn't my doing. Maybe that is the thought I need. Those huge events, you can't help. I think that's the point. You can't really help but do the universe's will. And that was a lot of what me and Max used to argue about, I think. Part of it was I didn't believe the world to be real as such, but I don't, nowadays... Somebody once gave me the advice, bash your shin on a coffee table and you'll realize you're really in the world. And I am strangely tired at this goodness, as it were, to perhaps exist in a time and space. It is odd. I need to go over there to the grocer for a few things. But for now, same as everybody else, you know? To be reliant on the economy, the system, is one thing. That's important to have those structures. Noam Chomsky once said, if you're going to replace the government, talking about anarchism, what do you replace those systems with? Those are human created, like those have developed into what they are today over the course of thousands of years. Although I did see a meme that said, the economy isn't even real, we made it up, let people have food. So there it goes again. And you know what they say. If you see somebody stealing food, no, you didn't. So crazy. Toughen up. Be real, friend. I get what I am to do then. To take some risks and holy smokes, what in the next universe is all this? You know what you are meant to do. I think that's the key. You know, like,
we wind up where we're supposed to wind up, and we know what we are meant to. I suppose that goes along with you can learn something from everybody. You know, everybody you come across knows something that you don't know, and you're willing to, if you're willing to learn from them, they have something to teach you. And imagine that Toothless Jack, the sober vegan, health nut as such, I tells you, headed in that direction and towards the magic of Earth again. Good life, ain't it? However far you can go, surround the world with love, filling even the hollow earth, surrounding the world with love, breathe in and breathe out. Send love in every direction. And hope for harmony in this world as we all keep pushing upstairs. Peace among the nations and so on. One day at a time, be real. Harmony amongst the world, people. You can all just get along, can you not? And what world is this? It's what it is meant to be. And to keep doing that, you know? Peace in the world, harmony amongst the world, friend. I get what it is, at least. It's Friday at 11. And there it is. Keep pushing upstairs and thank the universe. I ate food again today. And this strange freak out chamber and some sort of sobered mind, and as difficult and strange as it has been or was, varied chances, and keeping your promise to the world weary, and that it is world weary but worthy and truly worthwhile to have done the work that I've been working at. To serve, you know, to be an act of service and to do the right thing at this impasse, to the lowly worm, as it were. And it is odd, you know, it is odd to know as such, but right, because that in itself is very important. It is unclear today, but I know it is my way. And I know that as much as there's these piles of paper everywhere, hipster determined, these credible thoughts, I love and I am loved. And this world has once again begun. It was a pretty good reset. But I don't know if it was a great reset. It was a pretty good reset. And this is beautiful, you know, and that is why you do it, you know, nutcase, high, like above. And you do realize most people do not think like us. The question being, how well are you doing? And without me, so how about it? Must be the chaos. And allow it to come back to your mind. It's better. You know, you said it was better, friend. I enjoyed being a young man at one point, too. But usually, we need to grow up. And thank goodness that we do. It's about time. One person ad hominem. But if I stay me, and you stay you, then maybe God can have friends. It would work. And, you know, perhaps in that
30-second DMT trip at the end of life, you know, that one that we've proven, then what if you just stay there and you do the act? Paranoiac deliriums and healing the neighborhood as best I can. It is that same impulse. I believe, based on experience, reading, upbringing, and so on, I remember being in a job interview one time, and the guy being like, "Do you want to work here?" And me saying, "No, not really." And him asking, "What would you like to do?" And that was a very, that was earnest. That was, I figured, give him an honest answer. You know, I'd much rather have gone, I was young at the time, and I'm better for it, you know. And I hope I get what I deserve too, thank you. It is what is needed, you see. It is a weird world. And I'm working hard, though I've found some resistance and was broken and turned inward in the stupidest way, friend. And honestly, I'm not sure why I fell for it. But this is wary and this is wise. Dreams better, you know, there's a thought that we don't even get to. You know, like, when's the last time you thought of something you envision to create, something that you specifically would like to achieve, a dream? As it were, when's the last time you dreamt of that? It has something to do with sleeping, and the meaning and purpose and feeling dark and sad when I'm tired. And often it is important to get a night's sleep when that happens. You know, you may figure out how to do it. What is the wisest thought? When you wake up in the morning, what is the person I want to be do in the morning? Or at any moment during the day? That dream, that goal of what I wanted to be, what does that guy do? Thankless work, but to make schlocky and potatoes. And I must be hungry. Tears come to my eyes, empathy for other people, and poor Sava, and such peace in our time, peace at the end of the day, this world, that poor, stupid man. Ego can play some messed up tricks on you, selfish behaviors, and no, not particularly selfish, friend. The idea that you and he are wrong to not be of service to any person in this, that is the issue, really, I think. To do something for somebody else, you it just feels better. It's that creative impulse that it creates happy chemicals in your brain. And I could go down and live it as it needs to be. I could technically go get a sandwich right now. But just because you can doesn't mean you should. And what every y'all are thinking, it still is. One day here, this rainy f***er, any day now it's supposed to rain, and I'm wary of them telling us that it is. But I'll be here a little bit
and so on and so on. I wonder how everyone's feeling this evening, though I shouldn't base my time on they say never underestimate the intelligence of your audience, so I suppose don't concern yourselves with people's moods either. And yeah, I could go get some more coffee or, you know, a sandwich or something. Maybe I am hungry, I don't know. I'm available. I'm available and able to receive good things. And you know it as such, one day at a time, a really good community, food, shelter, these things are met. And things of that nature, I feel very lucky. So radio people, here we are once again. Peace over this valley, peace in our time. Local chump proclaims, peace in our time. In these wary moments, what is there to do? People of Earth, I tell you this, once you have gone on, got lost, get bent, and then scrammed, there is an idle moment for me, too. And be real in this, friend. I'm available, and I understand my little piece of the world. So call in to hear the recording, you know. It is a worldly, unorthodox, heterodox, and so on. We always like things done in new ways around here, don't we? Rob's call to action. Whatever we are learning more and more about, and to hear the new Cavernous album, call 1-877-420-9159. And that is an interesting thing to do. So to hear the new Cavernous album, call 877-420-9159. Call the number, why not? Just do it. And what exactly, which is it meant for? I'm doing all I can for you guys, and I can't, I just can't, see, it does go on, you know, quite a while after all. I'm doing my best, at least. Be here. For this is when the world does come. And peace in our time, then. At least for me in this moment, I feel contented. Cold and rainy. Here's hoping. We're in like this massive drought, right? And every time I say we're in a drought, it gets cool and rainy. So let's try it. Local theory nerd. I put very little online overall because it is a truth-telling machine. It just spews information at us, and now it's processing it and learning all sorts of about us. And the hippie freakout room, you are someone after all. And even so, it goes on, my friend. Likely something, but who cares? One day at a time. What is someone to do? So here we are, rounding the witch an hour. Not quite there yet, but we're getting there. And enough stupidity, friend. We are here essentially doing what we're meant to do. It is as I wanted it to be, and these are parts of the whole. These are parts of the works, to be sure, to become real. One day at a time, you know, someone is looking for what I'm putting down, Craft Club. I've had some, you know, serious life-altering experiences I wish were real. If you know an old game maker, it's you. And likely still around as it goes. I hear my song, and why not hear a song right now, Craft Club? I've logically, considering this world, well, beautiful waves by now. You know, and send a text to the people in your life, your dad, your mom, if you can. And yeah, it's nice. It's good. I'm happy for it.
does keep going on. In this weird moment, you know to ask as such, have I harmed you? No answer from the fella. When I asked the question, I don't know. I worry what he will say. It's a loaded question, in truth. I'm healing, at least. It is a long roll and the strange piece of the dice, this game, or something better than... It is a madness. And a leisurely 5K walk this morning. I'm safe. It is... We wind up where we're supposed to wind up. And yes, I'm building it as much as I can. The screams of the dominators and those who claim they have dominion over the land. Do you want to learn from someone who actually knows about what you're asking? Or do you want to demand that you know more than me? And that was a note for a specific person at a specific time. And I allowed time to pass, so allow time to pass. The world goes on, I understand it. Be at peace, yes. And I hope the world, and the hope is that I have this space at hand as such. This world seems to be gaslighting me. And maybe that is just delirium. No zest. I'm not sure if maybe I've become dull. And I'm not sure. No zest, stark light, and I'm hurt, but only by reality. So if something can be changed, by the truth, it should be. Yeah. Best to eat. Ferocious, this strange, broken world. That magical little strange world. And I see it trying in this way, doing and being, and just continued in this world, my friend. I see you, yes. That aged old inventor, the immortal and deathless, and I know you for what it is. I'm here. So be another person today. Be rebirth yourself. Be rebirth yourself each day, or as often as you can. You're not necessarily drawn to, if you don't like who you were today, then be a different person. Nobody is stopping you, and nobody cares. That's what it comes down to. Nobody's thinking about us as much as we're thinking about us. So have a pure heart and spread love and joy and awakening with a charmed excitement. I'm waking up at least. And sending these, if you do listen, you're my type of person, I suppose. Building changing, and this is what it is. This confused scene, and truly, and somebody in a time and place. Same circus, different monkeys. And it seems to go on and on. Gas station French vanilla coffee that seems to fuck me up. But I'm fed, so thanks. And so, be your angel, my friend. To be safe, in a moment, in a spot that I know, this place to come.
So save me from all these strange troubles. Just trust the universe as it has led you to good. There's a spark of good in everybody. Shiny and the magic tweeters, but I don't really know. People focus mainly on the objects they move. They don't think about me. I learn of China and think about the worldly things just to move through life and to try and make the right decisions with all of it. Healing the land, restoring the river systems, doing all we can. You don't change the world. The world changes you. It's just one of those mindful thoughts, I think. I think it is one of those mindful thoughts. And total restoration and belonging to in there today. The way is a window near the magic act, and through the levels, he found me in a city here. This one, I like the phrase downtown cat, though not drinking these much. Potential towards true intellectual discourse, I may not know it. So focus upon the act. What media is, what media is, media. The ghost explained it simply, just be me and you, shared concepts. To believe in these ones today. Some old man, it could have been better, I guess. There is a path today. We don't know, you know, that's an interesting thought too. You don't know if what decision you're making is the right decision. You don't. You don't know. Bizarre things, vacations, and a city full of weird art people or something. It is a number of things, you know. The Delhi path, the writer, the beatnik, or some potential towards true intellectual discourse, but focus on the act. What media, media is. The ghost explained it simple and just be me and you. Shared concepts to believe in these ones today. If you are writing, you are doing something. Some old man, it could have been better, I guess. It's always bizarre to live in a maze like this. So if I feel like I can move on meaningfully with good vibes at life and the time I have spent this time through being this artist in the waves of time, it all in a place we meant to be. I can belong here with the old world gypsy caravan, meaning it was a feeling like something with a universe in itself, something with a deep meaning, the truth, finally a purpose in this life. And I felt that just for a second. I have it, you know, that meaning, that purpose. And you chase it. You chase it. It is still true. And why would it have always been that way, but not this time? Health food and magic schools and universal meaning and whatever else. Silent nights and the roadworthy mind. I can belong to a place as well. Myoka nights or just Okanagan desert days. The dry is already here. And I appreciate it. Just anew in this dear sweet angst. The pause, I can, I am, I can, am. And I will do the matter held with the wine. Overall, it is a path to try and be normal in these early night insight mind bitter fuels in the hell realms. Better than the ghost working. Writer that I used to be.
and just to continue this path. I can only be my own little person, I think. This is just who that is overall. The one that you heard about. And still just a weird nerd. It's like Chomsky says, you fight the power until you become the power. And then the world goes on, doesn't it? People try and do it better. So please do it better. Please. And then let us slide back into the ocean, the waves of consciousness and time. Perhaps par excellence. In this, the man-made womb of the goat god. Who knows? They say weird things. I think it is best to like the way it has been so far. Just enjoy it. This world developing, and to vet the information we are given. Sure, we have books of everything to be tracked and shared and share all our most intimate secrets, and they can be seen by anyone, like manic skywriting. So many people don't realize that. So beware of that thing that's a truth-telling machine. Trippers, who really knows what the truth is? Some old one. And you sit in a time and a place, my friend, and not to know the world as it was given to you in this, to be curiously misled in such a way that the thought is that they must be lazy even. And one thing I know about them, they ain't lazy. You can say a lot of things about them. So let's get on with life and start working our behinds off here and make it better. If it can get worse, it can get better. Swing back and ended ride to a ride again. We did the whole vacation thing, trying to get life in order through the magic of television. I don't know. It's pretty weird. One day at a time. Comedy Path, mine mostly nonsense. We just have to sort of let that go. Oh, you are that painter. Oh, yes. To build, to grow, to be here now. The job, or something better, please forgive, the world changes us. And then say, I am awakened. Send something else into the ether here. The intent is heard by the universe and to just keep pushing along. A moment passes, another. The world, the mind, the shape of what there is to be. The hope is that I will understand the waves, this truth, this magazine, this, and so on and so on. This or something better. Primal understanding, then, geez, the world gets better. The rules are not written. And I want to awaken. The world is better than it was. I'm sad, I'm safe, scared and sacred. And I'm unsure, as it were. But it does happen. Crackle Radio 1, CPZ 92.9, let's go to a song.

0: using this to relate and to talk about you on the radio and to you. And I'm thankful for all this. And I'm free of the confusion about being in two worlds. Thank Christ. And I'm only in the world I know. And I only get to exist with it. The voices will come and I will proceed to deal with the situation. But I will know that it is part of the world. Life is interesting and stranger than could ever be explained. None of this makes sense. Even if I can see all that everyone else can see, which is not possible. Even if I do just have voices in my head. Do what comes, be wise, and go with the flow. Send joy in every direction. Surround the world in love. Send love in every direction. Surround the world with love. Go all the way down into the hollow earth and all the way high into the firmament. And words do not explain this world. Don't worry, be happy. I had a lot of weird dreams last night, I'm sure related to my mental sobriety, my psychological sobriety. And my ego trips of renown or immortality or something. From this point on, I will just experience what I experience. I will get my news from travelers. Why not? And just let the world wash over me without ego or judgment about the stuff. And be a conduit for the creation. This is the best way for me to be. I don't know if how you feel about that. I would rather think of good things and joy and light and to be thankful for the many blessings of breathing and such. You cannot help but do the universe's wisdom. You know, do its bidding, its will. That's what I believe these days. And I can create what the universe made me to create. And I can be who the universe made me to be. And this little piece of acceptance can make the world a better place for all of us. It is love and kindness. And this world is great to just experience what it is that I am experiencing. And if you struggle to experience something else, and if you label and define what you experience, if you judge it, then it is not appreciating it for what it is. So as we round the witching hour, let things be and don't try to force anything. Just let this experience be your experience. If you want something else, then make the steps to have it. Enjoy it. Be thankful and whatever arises, love that. Things occur. Wisely let the moment happen and create something that goes with what you have already. Right? Ain't it? Crufkle Radio, oh my, I didn't even say CFUZ 92.9 CFUZ in Penticton. You've tuned to the right place because I am almost out of here. I wonder if I'll get in trouble for not saying. Anyway, it's within the hour. Once this hour, we said 92.9 CFUZ in Penticton. Thank you. Crufkle Radio 1 CFUZ. And now it like just fades out like in the news or...
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Craft Club.

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1: 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Let's step out our front door and see what we've got. Well, looky here. Here's some techno, drum and bass. Ooh, we've got some acid house, dubstep, oh, and UK garage. 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

0: 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Local Matters is a one-hour show about the people, places, and stories in the Penticton area. I am your host, Danielle Savage, and today I have in studio Martin Lewis, who is the owner of Brit Bar, also owns a wine tour, Coconut Express. It's called Coconut Express Wine Tours. And yeah, Brit Bar is this great music venue and bar downtown that has all kinds of things going on. It's got a long history of being a great music venue for various incarnations. Martin's done all kinds of things around Penticton, and his life beforehand, I don't even know what it was. So we're here to discover the life and times of Martin Lewis as and Brit Bar. So welcome to the show, Martin.
1: Thank you.
0: Thanks for coming on the show.
1: Oh, anytime.
0: Really appreciate it.
1: I appreciate it too.
0: Okay, so let's start at the beginning, wherever that is for you. How did you find yourself in Penticton, and then how did you come to run Brit Bar?
1: Are you aware that I'm a pharmacist?
0: You did tell me that once, but I had completely forgotten. It just, the memory snapped back into place.
1: Yeah, it's like I generally don't practice, but yeah, it's all a bit weird. I'd been to Australia in my early 20s after university and stayed in the hostels and things. I was only there for a short period of time, but I had such a great time going up and down the East Coast and meeting all these people. And I was like, this is the life for me. So yeah, I'd gone back to Britain and I was working as a pharmacist. And yeah, I worked with a pharmacist, young lady, and she had these photographs on her cell phone of a moose. She was showing them to everybody, and I was like, where's that? And she's like, that's Canada. She was being recruited by Shoppers Drug Mart to go over and practice in Canada, right? She was taking exams and things. And I was like, why would you want to go to Canada? It's like a big iceberg. It's a big Arctic plain. There's nothing there. It's just like frozen wasteland. And I genuinely believe that. I wasn't being facetious. So she was explaining, no, and she explained about Canada, and it sounded really cool. I think she was supposed to be going to Toronto. And I think literally within 24 hours, I'd signed up to take the exams to come to Canada. Because I was like, I can go backpacking, but decent money. I just remember like in Brisbane, I was in a hostel bar in Brisbane. And, you know, in a pool competition or something. And there was some Irish fellas there. So I'm, you know, having some beers with them. And I was like, what do you do for money and stuff? And they're like, oh, yeah, we pick peppers all day, like every day. Pick peppers. And I'm like, right, I'm not going to go backpacking and do that, because I want to see if I can do some proper money, so get some proper money and live properly. So yeah, I decided to come to Canada and backpack but work, you know, pretty much full time, as it turned out. And I went through the exam process, which is great, got through it all, and then looked at the jobs. I wanted to go snowboarding or skiing. So there needed to be a ski hill nearby. So that ruled out every province except Alberta and British Columbia. And I had to come to Canada for a couple of exams. So I went into Toronto for one, and I went to Vancouver for the other. And I fell in love with Vancouver right away, especially sushi. All you can eat sushi. It's I'd never experienced that before.
0: Yeah.
1: So, and then when it came to jobs, I saw this job in Penticton for Walmart. Walmart needed a pharmacist, and it was in, you know, I checked every area out. There was jobs in Ashcroft, Nelson, everything, right? And this one in Penticton, and I checked it out on Wiki Travel, and it said it was a desert, like a desert region. And I'm like, a desert in Canada? That's insane.
0: Kind of breaking the idea of what you thought.
1: Yeah, shattered it, you know. and then it went into like tourism and things, and the festivals. It was the festivals that really piqued my interest, because in Britain we're crazy for music festivals. Every summer, everybody, you know, every young person spends their entire student loan on a big ticket for a big rock festival, right? So Glastonbury or V Festival or Leeds or Reading, all kinds of festivals in Britain, and it's huge. And it's such a great experience, which I used to do. And I saw all these festivals in Penticton, and I was like, oh my, all the festivals are in the city. I don't even have to drive to them.

0: So that was what sold me on it. Those festivals aren't quite the festivals
1: that I thought they were. It's not quite Glastonbury?
0: Not quite, no, no.
1: We're getting there, though, right?
0: Yeah, I mean, whatever, it was something. But the tourism and things, I was like, yeah, I could get a piece of that. And that's it. That's how I ended up in Penticton. The one, you know, it's funny, there was a festival called Pirate Fest.
1: Here?
0: Yeah, yeah. And everybody dressed up as a pirate.
1: Oh, wow.
0: That's what was listed on Wiki Travel. I have no idea what that was.
1: When, where, how? I've never heard of it.
0: It sounds like the greatest ever festival.
1: Yeah, like, let's do this. Let's integrate that into...
0: Totally, and it's what a shame. Maybe we should resurrect that. I know there was Mr. Muscle, Miss Bikini, which I took... I didn't take part in the competition, but I helped to put it on with the JCs, with JCI, when I was a member with the JCs. So, but that's gone by the wayside as well.
1: Oh, has it? Yeah. And I remember as a kid, because we were just, my family was here. I always had grandmothers and stuff here. So we'd come here in the summers, and I'd look so forward to the sandcastle competitions. I don't know if they still do those, but...
0: I think they do as part of Peach Fest, possibly.
1: Okay.
0: Or, you know.
1: Yeah, I think so. But it's been years since I've seen a good sandcastle competition. And
0: yeah, there's, you know, I love festivals. Anything that's, you know, it brings the community together, and it's any kind of fun.
1: Yeah. So how does it hold up? And I guess this is a bit of a sidebar, but what is your favorite festival that you've ever been to?
0: That I've ever been to?
1: Or, you know, top three.
0: Like, are you talking about in this town, or are you talking about
1: in the world? Globally, in all your travels and all your times, and it sounds like you've been to a lot of festivals.
0: Yeah, festivals and shows. I don't know. It's I used to go to V Festival with my buds, back in Britain, and that was just absolute chaos. It was great, and it always rains, and it doesn't matter what music festival you go to, you end up in like a bog, like a swamp. At the end of it, with loads of people, and it's just mayhem, you know. I mean, I shouldn't really say this because it's not professional, but see, what we used to do in the crowds in Britain is, you know, if we drink a lot of booze, a lot, but there's the washroom situation isn't good, and in Britain there's long lineups, but I don't think I ever went into one ever.
1: I feel like this story's about to take a turn.
0: Yeah, it is. Yeah. So. Because it'd be bad. If you went in there, there's a risk that the Brits will pick you up in the washroom and throw you somewhere.
1: Oh.
0: Like, yeah, as a prank.
1: Oh.
0: Yeah, Britain's a funny place.
1: Okay.
0: And they're
1: duly noted,
0: mess.
1: You know?
0: Yeah, crazy place. We are all insane. And so what you'd end up doing is you'd have to find a place to pee. You have to go and pee. So what we did was peed in the cups, in the beer cups. And these were British pints, so they're quite large.
1: Oh, wow.
0: Yeah, so
1: you'd end up... And then you leave them sitting around for others?
0: Well, not exactly, no. What you'd do, there'd always be some massive, crazy dude. And you'd be able to see him because they'd tower over everybody else. You'd find the biggest dude, and you'd give him the cup, and they'd throw it towards the front of the crowd.
1: That sounds horrible. That does not sound like the festival for me.
0: No. So if you were looking...
1: But this is your favorite festival, hey?
0: Oh, yeah. So if you're lucky enough to go and watch, I don't know, Girls Aloud or something, and you got all the way to the front, then you'd be showered with cups of what you didn't know was pee.
1: Well, you might figure it out later, you know?
0: Yeah, yeah. Possibly.
1: Yeah, so you spend all that time to get to the very front, and you're like, yay, I did it, then you're being crushed by the mob, and then this is how it ends. This just, yeah, I mean, you're not totally selling it, to be honest, but... That's fine. That's cool if that's your festival. So Peach Fest
0: to their own, right?
1: Yeah, like Peach Fest and Ignite the Arts. By comparison, you're like, wow, this is a bit too mild, probably for your taste.
0: Yeah, a little bit tamer, but that's okay.
1: Yeah, no, it is. It is okay. So then you're in Penticton. You're working as a pharmacist. How did you go from that to I'm gonna have like the latest night venue in all of Penticton? And I mean, you call this place a British themed bar with a focus on safety and fun.
0: Yeah.
1: An outrageous punk attitude towards life. Like, is that what you mean? Is like you want people to like huck cups of their own urine at the crowd? Or like what is the punk ethos to you in terms of how it translates into a venue?
0: Well, I mean, I don't think I would be allowed in my own bar, to be honest. The Martin of yesteryear. I don't think we'd be allowed in.
1: You would kick you out?
0: Yeah, probably would. But no, I just think I've always been a bit of a partier in my younger years. I can't say I really was very exciting after 25, you know. But I used to love a wild party. And I just think people should go as crazy as they can. However, it's got to be safe, right? Like, everybody's safety's got to be guaranteed. So you can't put somebody else at risk. You can't put yourself at risk. And that's it. And yeah, just a good old wild British party. Like, that's one thing that I miss. I don't miss everything about Britain at all. I certainly didn't want to stay in Britain. I wanted to go and explore other places. But the nightlife, the way people are, it's mayhem. And it's so much fun.
1: Mm.
0: And it's like, you know, after the bar, you'll be racing down the street in shopping carts, right? Like, for no reason. And with strangers. And it's just...
1: Yeah.
0: It's just weird and nutty. And that's it. That's the way things should be. We should all be going crazy on a Friday and Saturday night, the end of the working week, and having that release of frustration and... you know, and then you'll be hopefully happy to go back to work. That's on right. Monday.
1: You know, yeah. I mean, they call it blown off steam, right? And
0: yeah.
1: I definitely spent part of my youth smashing around in shopping carts. Like, that was, but I grew up in Alberta, and maybe it was, sometimes I've wondered if it was the time too. It's like, were more people just doing that, or is it a cultural thing? Is it like, oh, you know, in Alberta they were doing that, but in Penticton they weren't? I'll never know. I didn't grow up here, you know, like, my family was here, but I'll never know. But yeah, it's interesting. And it explains a lot about, like, just staying in different hostels or kind of traveling myself. And a lot of the, like, Irish, Scottish, British people that I've met along the way, I'm like, man, you can really, like, knock them back in a way that I will just never be able to do. And, like, but it's interesting to me when you talk about, like, yeah, kind of things should be really wild and really safe. And I have always thought about those things as not really existing in the same space. So I'm curious, like, how do you, like, put those two things together in your mind?
0: I don't know, really. I think I play an integral part in my bar, and I think I do a more meticulous job than most people who own bars. Like, a lot of the bars I've been in, they don't necessarily pay attention to the safety of things inside a bar. So I think we get away with it in Britain. It's a zoo, right? Britain's a zoo. When you go out for a night out, literally everybody will waste their entire pay packet on... By pay packet, I mean, like...
1: Paycheck?
0: Paycheck. Yeah, yeah, okay,
1: yeah.
0: Paycheck on booze and hedonism on a Friday night. I think, and there's the responsibility, though, like, you, there's like a... how would this be, like a framework, an infrastructure that you can't see, you know, and it holds you in place, because if you do something wrong, if you misbehave, you're responsible. So you need to look after yourself and your friends and things, you know. That's it. And I think it's a slightly different culture out here. I don't want to take this down a cynical tangent, but. British Columbia, we all bemoan the liquor laws and things out here. But basically, if something goes wrong in a bar, it's the owner of the bar that is held responsible. It's kind of with enthusiasm, which is, that's I don't think that's a smart way to deal with things myself. But so what I've noticed out here is things are a lot tamer, even in their craziest out here. Mm. And when you think, oh my, that's quite crazy, it's like when I look at it, it's like, no, that's nothing. That's tip of the iceberg in comparison to, say, being in downtown Dublin or, you know, or Manchester or something, you know. So I'm trying to make an environment where people can take they can search for their fun in a more extreme way, and I kind of oversee things to make sure everything's done in a smart manner and a safe manner.
1: Yeah.
0: You know?
1: I mean, would that we could all be so lucky to just be able to take it for granted that, like, oh yeah, we're all just, you know, blowing off steam, doing whatever, acting crazy, dancing on the tables, throwing urine into the crowds. But there's these benevolent bar owners everywhere that are just going to, like, have my best interest in mind. And if anything goes wrong, they have my back. Like, I've never taken that for granted. And it's almost like, I've felt along the way that, like, safety is something I have to cultivate from the inside out. Like, I have to be able to I don't know, just assess situations that I'm in as I move about life, which is probably, it's always a push pull, but it's, I think it's a very idealistic stance, but I really appreciate that. Like, and it would be very awesome to live in a world where we're like, oh yeah, we can get wild and know that there's like structures in place and people that are like, I'll be the responsible party here.
0: Totally. Yeah.
1: I got you. Like, do you feel that Britain or other, or there are places that kind of has that infrastructure in place to keep people safe while they're partying? Or
0: no.
1: Oh, okay.
0: No, I don't think anywhere really does. I mean, I guess I've partied in quite a few cities. You know, you go to Las Vegas and there's like massive dudes everywhere, massive security guards, like the biggest people you've ever met in your life, right? And then there's like metal detectors and searches and things, and it looks really professional, and there's always cops walking through, different types of cops as well. So you kind of, it's kind of a paradox. It's like you feel, even though you're in the United States, which is not safe, right? There's an element of you are not safe here because there's obviously gun laws and things like that. But at the same time, you do feel safe because there's all these guys in suits and they're very professional about what they do. And so, yeah, it's certainly a difficult one. But
1: I've never, like, often when there's a lot of enforcers around like that, that doesn't necessarily make me feel more safe. Like, I wonder, right. I don't know, I'm just, yeah, because like that can both, like, getting safety through, because your bar is like, it doesn't have that feeling. Like, it feels safe and it feels good, but it also feels like, yeah, I can like thrash about and do thing, which, but there's no like enforcer vibe, you know?
0: Yeah,
1: whereas
0: yeah.
1: I think, yeah, in the US, it very much is like that. And like, we were just at Mardi Gras about a month ago and it's the same thing.
0: There's, is that like, Louisiana?
1: Yeah, Louisiana, yeah. Exactly. Yeah. Yeah. And there are just, well, I mean, it's because of what happened earlier this year too, in part, but there's a lot of police presence and it's an odd thing. Like, I don't know. I suppose it increases a sense of safety for some and decreases it for others. So.
0: Yeah. Well, you know, I didn't really see, even in Britain, I didn't really see that. But one thing I remember vividly is when you go out in Britain, there are police everywhere outside, right? In high-vis, yellow high-vis, they're on horseback. And they're wandering through the streets constantly. And after you get kicked out, you'll come out to a wall of police officers, right? And you'll be very much like, oh, better not do anything. I actually had a friend who made a hand gesture to a police van, right? This was in Liverpool. And it was this weird concept, these bright yellow vans that had cameras on the top.
1: Mm.
0: And he made a gesture to it. And about like 10 police officers jumped out of the van and arrested him on the spot.
1: Oh wow.
0: And he was and they arrested the wrong guy. They arrested another friend, which is kind of weird.
1: Oh.
0: And he was up in court the next like day or something.
1: Jeez.
0: Yeah, and I think he got charged.
1: Sounds a little overkill.
0: Totally, yeah, yeah. So I mean, I don't know why they're making hand gestures, but yeah, it's like, I don't know, that's outside of the bars in Britain, but inside, I mean, anything goes, man. so you got to watch yourself.
1: So there is like, so what I'm like kind of sensing in what you're saying, and tell me if I'm wrong, is that we need corners of the world where we can kind of blow off daily life, and I'm just calling it blow off steam.
0: Sure.
1: But like, not that everywhere needs to be super wild, but that we have to have places to go to kind of...
0: Yeah.
1: Be uninhibited and just let go. And there's not, like, is it your opinion that there's not enough of those?
0: Totally.
1: Spaces?
0: No, there's definitely not enough. There should be 10 venues in Penticton and we've got 3
1: yeah.
0: right now after midnight, right? We might have a 4th in a few weeks,
1: oh, yeah?
0: Which is like the worst kept secret in Penticton.
1: Oh.
0: There's a new brewery coming to town, right?
1: Oh, okay, okay. Not which, guaranteed that it'll be musical though, right?
0: Who knows? They might do some.
1: Yeah.
0: It's one that's moving from Kelowna, so...
1: Okay.
0: You'll find out if you don't know already. Yeah. But yeah, there should be more, and there's not. And I am a firm believer that it ties in with things like the economy. It ties in with how young people develop. You absolutely have to have nightlife, and Penticton neglects it. And I think it not only neglects it, it also actively suppresses it.
1: Yeah.
0: And that's a problem. And this is the thing. This was my calling in life, you know. This is my calling. I saw a problem and I've solved it. And I'm very happy with myself, very pleased with myself. And my close friends often, like, you know, give me kudos and congratulations for what I've done. Not everybody appreciates it, but I just don't think they're looking at the bigger picture. Not just a niche in Penticton from a business point of view, but it's absolutely essential if you want to keep young people in an area that you have to cater to them. So there's a thing with young people, right? Like the demographic in certain cities and things, there's that. Let me see how I can frame this. There's the university. If your city's got a university, if there's an education element in a city, then you'll get lots of young people in there. If you don't have a university, then you're kind of in trouble for skilled workers and for young people in general, right?
1: Agreed, yeah.
0: And so it's like, how do you get young people to a city? You know, you can do it with high paying jobs and things, but there's also that phenomenon where you've got where young people are looking for, they're looking for other amenities. And it might be that even without the high paying jobs, and I saw this when I was backpacking and traveling through New Zealand, there was a girl, I took pity on her because, like, she had no money for food, no money for rent and things. And
1: that's how I used to travel. Wow.
0: Yeah. I was like, oh my. I was doing my thing. I was selling rugby jerseys in New Zealand, and I gave her a jersey, an England jersey. And she's like, oh, thanks. Anyway, then she was in the next breath, she was telling me, oh yeah, she's going skydiving. And I'm like, skydiving? That's like $600. Yeah. And she's like, yeah, I'm saving my money. And I'm like, whoa, hang on a minute. You're not buying food, but you are going skydiving.
1: Yeah. You might faint and miss the experience if you're
0: Totally, yeah. And I'm like, okay, so now I understand how young people work. It's they will dispose of their money very quickly, whereas somebody a bit older might be a bit more savvy with their cash.
1: Yeah.
0: On experiences and things. So you can keep young people in an area. And Penticton has a disastrous demographic. It's got the upside-down triangle, just like lots of countries in the world have this upside-down triangle with the baby boomers at the top, which represent a huge, huge demographic. And then at the bottom, no one's having kids. So you've got no young people. And
1: people just move away, right? Like, many of us left. Some of us came back.
0: They've totally been priced out of the market in Penticton, worse after COVID. So you've got this upside-down triangle. And one thing I thought was one of the worst things that's happened to the city is when the Greyhound closed. Because how do you get to Penticton now?
1: That was devastating to me. I mean, the closing of the Elite and like other music venues like that. Or were you around when the Hog's Breath was active?
0: No, but I did get a reference the other day by one of your co-workers. I said, I'm going on the radio with Danielle Savage, Skylar.
1: Oh, nice.
0: Yeah, yeah. And he's like, I used to work at the Hog's Breath with her.
1: Man, it was a great little coffee shop and venue, but it also just served as a public space for people to just be, you know? And I think, like, oh, yeah, we have the library.
0: Where Tickleberries was, right?
1: Yeah, exactly. Where Tickleberries is now, yeah. And then, you know, Starbucks bought them out, didn't last very long, and now it's got ice cream, which is great, but it's not a very community-oriented space. And,
0: right.
1: There's not too many places like that in town where people can just be and as you said, like party or just, blow off steam, but also just be in community, like even in a chill way or a wild way. Like there's just, I mean, we've got public parks and we've got the public library and we've got your venue and the Elks Lodge. No, there's a few places, but just in terms of like if you want to go out to a brewery, it's going to cost you like $100 to get some food and a few drinks or something. And like, not who does that? Yeah. I mean, a lot of people do, but it's not like it just cuts so many people out of the deal. And then every music show is like more than $20 now, which is like, I believe, I mean, as somebody that wants to make money from music, like let's support the artists, but holy man, like no wonder we have a demographic issue. And I love older people, younger people, but we should have a wide variety of ages and type of people that are filling our public spaces and just being together in community. And it's just it's almost shameful, honestly, like how bad we're doing right now. And I think it's more than just Penticton. Like I think it's a cultural problem kind of across at least Western Canada, I'll say. Like I'll speak to that, this little corner of the country. But I mean, what do you... So your stance seems to be you're like the way that you've tackled this issue is you're like, okay, I'm being proactive. I'm going to start a venue and a place that's open like later than pretty much, I don't know, anywhere, maybe other than Denny's.
0: Latest license in the town. Yeah. The latest license. The only other ones are 2 o'clock. There's Slackwater, though, they just closed, but Slackwater has a 2 o'clock. It's on the building. Barking Parrot's got a 2 o'clock license. The Hub has got a 2 o'clock license. There's a couple more 2 o'clock licenses, but it's the latest one. There's not a lot of people know this. In British Columbia, you can get a license until 4 a.m. Right?
1: Oh, wow.
0: You have to apply for it, and you can only do it with a liquor primary. If you get a food primary license, right? So most restaurants get a food primary liquor license. You can open until 12 o'clock. Serve liquor till 12 o'clock. You can open a little bit after. You can't have any dancing, right? That's one big thing. So this is mind blown, right? Like the way that the laws are written, all these little events that people go to, like in Penticton, they're probably not lawful, right? Because you can't dance without a liquor primary or at least an entertainment endorsement. Mm-hmm. So most people just wing it. No one's going to rat you out. I'm certainly not, because I think it's great. I don't think they should have to go through any extra.
1: Well, and when were these laws written? Like, who knows? No dancing?
0: Who knows? By a British idiot, let's say. by a British fool a long time ago, and they should be changed right away. Everybody should be given a liquor primary license. And like I say, you can...
1: Just to open up like the ability to dance.
0: Yep.
1: And for people,
0: yeah, everybody should be just handed a liquor primary license, no problem, right? There's no reason that we should have a food primary. With a food primary license, you can get that. That's quick and it's cheap. Great, right? You avoid a lot of the bureaucracy.
1: But then you're not allowed to dance.
0: And you're not allowed to dance. But there's another problem. You also have to sell more food than alcohol. Oh, and that is the biggest load of nonsense ever, because that depends on the pricing of your food and your alcohol, right? So if you've got cheap alcohol and expensive food, that's fine. But if you've got it the other way around, if it's expensive alcohol and cheap food, which is good for young people, it's good for a demographic, an economic black spot such as Penticton, but then the liquor inspector will come in and give you a $10,000 fine, right?
1: Right, yeah.
0: And they do
1: giving people cheap food seems like it's always a good idea.
0: It's a great idea.
1: Fill the bellies with calories.
0: Totally.
1: Yeah.
0: Well, I mean, it's not so much like, that. You can look at it as you're trying to promote people drinking more or something, but it's nonsense. It's in an area where you've got a poor demographic, people living on a fixed income, they should be getting cheap food.
1: Yeah.
0: That's it, right? You know, I could sell you meals for a couple of dollars, no problem. But you can't, because it's illegal in BC, basically speaking. Wow. And it happened to, I think it was Dunenzi's, I think, in Kelowna. They got caught with that. A liquor inspector went in. It's in Castanet, if you ever look it up. A liquor inspector went in, and there was a DJ, and there was people dancing. And the liquor inspector said, "Excuse me, why are they dancing? This is a food primary." And they said, "Oh," and they got on the mic. "Everyone stop dancing, sit down, stop dancing." And he said, "Oh, and can we have your receipts as well, please?" So they gave the receipts, and it was about 75% liquor, 25% food. And they gave him a fine. But they appealed it, and they got away with it. I don't know how, because that's not a thing.
1: Wow.
0: If it's a thing, it's a thing.
1: Yeah.
0: You know, if they're caught with it, an infraction, then it's an infraction. But they got away with it, again, because it's just a Mickey Mouse province. That's it. Like the way that they enforce laws, the way they write laws, it is absolutely Mickey Mouse. And there you go.
1: Wow, I've never heard of somebody actually enforcing the dancing thing. Like
0: unreal. And it's all complaint based, right?
1: Right.
0: So that means if you've got a vendetta against somebody, then you can complain and get them in trouble, right? But everybody else who breaks that rule gets away with it. So it's like, it's not even a fair rule, right? That's how British Columbia works. And it's insane to me. I don't know.
1: Yeah, yeah. So how would you structure things?
0: How would I structure it? Well, like I say, I'd give everybody a liquor primary.
1: Yeah.
0: One thing I didn't finish there, sorry, a liquor primary, you can get it till 4 a.m. So when you apply for a liquor primary, it says on the government website it will take at least 1 year to get one, right? If you applied right now for one right here, take at least 1 year, but it's not a given. There's got to be two municipal hearings, public hearings, which means all the horrible people in the town who've got a problem with you can come along and sabotage it, basically, right?
1: Yeah.
0: And then... and then it gets referred to the province. The municipality gives a recommendation.
1: Mm.
0: It then goes to the province, and the province makes the final decision. And you have to state what time the license you want it to end. So you have to choose. But if you choose 4 a.m., guess what? The whole town is going to come after you, right?
1: Mm.
0: And then you've got a problem. If you choose 1 a.m., it might be a little bit quieter. And again, this happened to the Revelry in Kelowna, right? Oh. The Revelry just opened up. You been there yet?
1: No, but I've been hearing about it.
0: Yeah, I've been in there, and I watched Electric Six. I couldn't believe it. You know Electric Six? They did a gay bar. Never heard that song. At the gay bar. Oh, yeah. Okay, yeah. They did, and High Voltage.
1: Oh, cool.
0: A nutty song with a Canadian actress. Very strange scene with globe bulbs.
1: Wow.
0: On certain areas of the body, and it's very odd. Hmm. Very backwards.
1: Okay.
0: Yeah. But yeah, great band. Anyway, so Revelry, they applied for a liquor primary to show live music, great facility that they're going to build, you know, no expenses spared. And they applied for a 1 a.m. closure, which is like, that's when you're basically like, oh no, we're going to get some trouble. So we'll just say 1 a.m.
1: Yeah.
0: And hopefully we won't get any trouble. But then all the property owners on, so the council of Kelowna, the council said, yep, no problem. There was letters against it. They said, no, we're going to give them the 1 a.m. license, no problem. We need this downtown. They referred it to the province. And whilst it was referred, a cabal of people from Kelowna, property owners off of Ellis Street, they made a GoFundMe for about $200,000 for legal fees to sue somebody.
1: Oh my God.
0: To stop that happening, wow. Right? And the stupidity of it at the time was there was nobody to sue, because all the council do is they make a recommendation. It's the province that makes the judgment, but the province hadn't made the judgment, so they were preparing it, right?
1: Mm.
0: And then thankfully the Revelry got that, and that's all well and good, but this is what happens in British Columbia. And again, the what the Council of Kelowna said in a meeting about 6 months ago, recommended by the city staff of Kelowna, was that they make a new policy so that anybody applying for a liquor primary has a ceiling that they can't go past, such as 2 a.m. And I'm like, that is a disgrace, right?
1: Mm.
0: We should be partying until 24 hours a day. There shouldn't be... It should be
1: somewhere to go, yeah.
0: Yeah, it shouldn't stop. It should be 24 hours you can party. And, you know, if there's troublemakers, deal with them, right? But that's what we should be doing. And there's other issues with things like taxis and getting food after the bar or the club or whatever, and people fighting in the taxi rank and fighting in the pizza shop for the taxi or something like that. There's trouble that happens if everybody comes out at the same time, so you can stagger them.
1: Yeah,
0: and they did that in Britain. They did a study, and it's way better that they open. They allow bars to open until 6 a.m. Mm. And then the bars, no one's going to party till 6. Right. It's not Vegas. They don't care, right? They just want to party till 3 or 4 and drift away and get their taxi and go home. So so if everybody, for instance, closes at 2 o'clock, then there's only a few taxis to serve everyone, and they congregate, and then you get trouble, right? You get trouble and violence and trouble. And
1: so this helps
0: like
1: kind of stagger the effect and mitigate those things. If you are just tuning in, you are listening to Local Matters on Peach City Radio, CFUZ 92.9. This is the Music Matters segment. I'm Danielle Savage, and I am interviewing Martin Lewis, who is the owner of Brit Bar. And we are deep into liquor licenses right now, but I think the undercurrent that I'm feeling from you about all this is that you're very passionate about society having a release valve. That's what it sounds like to me.
0: Totally, yeah, yeah.
1: Is that accurate?
0: Community is everything, and I'm very much like, I'm also a big proponent of the youth, right? Young people... you have to look after young people. Like when I was a kid, I was a poor kid, right? So couldn't do a lot. And one thing that, which is kind of weird, that the local golf club in the little town I grew up in called Widnes, which is just outside of Liverpool, they had a program where kids could golf for free, right? Not for free, for cheap, dirt cheap, in comparison to what the fees were for the men. They had this really good youth program, junior program. And we'd be going around playing other clubs in competitions, and we'd find out what they were paying. And in all the other towns that we played, it was a rich man's sport, right? The kids were rich. The kids were offspring of rich parents, right? But we were all paying hardly anything. They couldn't believe how cheap we were getting our golf.
1: Mm.
0: And I remember the guy that organised it, the two or three fellas who would look after us, they were these old fellas, and they'd make sure we got to competitions and stuff, and they'd look after us, and they'd put competitions on. And they were always like, no, well, you've got to look after young people. Like, you've got to.
1: Yeah.
0: And I'm very much like, yeah, you do. So it's a funny thing when you're getting older, you know. I'm in my 40s now. Whoop-de-doo. And oh, life begins. Right, yeah. So, but it's like...
1: It's a weird thing though, isn't it?
0: Well, I mean, is it? I don't know. It's like I look at how other people behave and how when they age, and so they get into the 20s, 30s, 40s, and it's like every time they age up, they modify the world to suit their age.
1: And their comfort, yeah, like their kind of like new comfort zone, which is ever shrinking.
0: Well, it's like not so much on a, what do you say, a microcosm, on a small scale, like in their own home. But I mean the community, they modify the world, the community on a larger scale to suit their needs at that age.
1: Mm-hmm.
0: And I don't approach life like that. As I get older, I'm still like, now we've got to look after the young people because totally. They're the future.
1: Yeah.
0: And they will, if you make them happy, they will look after you. You know, they'll, if they're happy, you won't get socioeconomic problems, things like crime, vagrancy, graffiti, that kind of thing. Right. And so, yeah, I feel a responsibility and I become that guy that used to look after us. Old John Black was his name.
1: Mm.
0: He used to look after us as kids. I'm becoming that guy, you know, like that's my role. That's how I'm going to approach things. And I try and look after, if young people come into the bar, they're 19 and I'm like, have you got ID? And I see it was their birthday yesterday, right? So they're coming in for their first drink. And I'm like, what would you like? And they're like, oh, I don't know. Like, what'd you drink in a bar?
1: Yeah.
0: And I'm like, oh my, okay. Like, what's a highball? But I'll always like, I'll give them discounts, right? I'll give them lower cost drinks because I know they've probably got no money. They've, you know, and I'll also, there's this thing in Canada, this concept of tipping, right? Which is like, we don't get tips in Britain. So it's weird. It's like, it's so strange. Have you been to Britain yet? Have you been over to Britain?
1: No, but we're going to Ireland and Scotland this summer.
0: Do it in Ireland. So go when you get a drink. Tip the bartender and see what happens. Just watch their reaction and do it to every single one. Just give them a tip of whatever, like a pound or something. And I don't know, they might look at you weird. They might be like, what's the deal? Like, is this...
1: I mean, tipping just seems like the stupidest thing in the world to me. It very much feels like something that was invented by like some kind of one-upmanship where it's like, well, I can pay more than this. Oh, I can pay more than that. Like, just pay people a living wage.
0: Yeah.
1: And if that makes the food and the drinks more expensive, let's do that. And then we just know where it is because this constant like, oh, ooh, is 15% too low? Oh, is it now the 20, 25, 30? Like, where does it end? It's just, yeah, it's just
0: the pressure.
1: Tell me what the price is and that's what I'll pay.
0: Yeah. Yeah.
1: And if I can't afford it, I won't go there, you know, like.
0: Well, I think it's a good lesson in inflation.
1: Yeah.
0: It's a good lesson for somebody who's not economically trained.
1: Yeah.
0: To in inflation, because at the end of the day, if you pay out a tip, then you're going to have less money in your pocket.
1: Yeah.
0: And you kind of devaluing things. So, that's actually, no, you know what? Scratch that. That was a poor lesson in inflation. That's not quite how inflation works, but yeah, it's a weird thing when, so I'll have these young people, these 19-year-olds will be tipping me and I'm like, dude, like I'm twice your age. Keep the tip. Like, keep it, you know, and I'll like, put it in the bank, save the money.
1: You're probably the only person in the service industry here who feels that way, though, I'm guessing.
0: But you know, I can see the, I can visualize where it ends, right? Because the young people, they've got to save their cash. Because if they don't, I watch them in, they go into bars, alcohol's too expensive in Canada.
1: Yeah.
0: That's one of the first things.
1: Well, everything is.
0: Like
1: food is too expensive. That's the bigger issue.
0: There might be some things that aren't. I think blueberries are quite cheap.
1: Yeah. Sure. And you know, if you go to certain thrift stores, you can find, you know, like find t-shirts are quite cheap. There's always exceptions, but overall, like, you know, just getting a mediocre chocolate bar now is like $7.
0: Yeah.
1: It's insane.
0: Yeah. Well, yeah. I mean, I'm always checking in back home to see if the prices there are going up at the same rate. And they seem to be suffering there too. So yeah, you're right. Everything is too expensive, but the alcohol, because of the taxes you pay, is too expensive. It's one of the first lessons. I think I went to Whistler or something when I first arrived in BC for a quick vacation, and an Australian dude's like, "Oh, mate," he's like, I'm not going to do the Australian accent, but he's like, "Don't think you're going to the liquor store and picking up, like, you know, 24 cans of beer for five pounds or whatever, $5. It's just, it's not going to happen, right? Like, it's your days of cheap booze is over." And yeah, so you're already paying a lot for the booze, and then you pay a tip on the top of it. And I'm like, you young people can't do it. When I was going crazy in, like, partying in the university from, like, 18 to, I mean, you could say 16 through to 22 or something, we were able to go out all the time because the booze is so cheap. You know, there were clubs you'd go to and you'd pay, I remember, £6 and you got all you could drink. So that's about $9 if you did the conversion. Currently, it's like $9 and you get all the booze you could drink in a night.
1: Okay, but going back to this question, insanity, of, like, I mean, that for many people, that's a very appealing thing, right? But going back to this question of safety, like, I mean, my experience of youth and drinking is, like, a lot of people getting alcohol poisoning and doing things they deeply regret.
0: Yeah.
1: And then, like, what about sober people that want to go out and party and take a load off? I'm just curious, like, what you, because, yeah, it's, I agree with you. There's got to be this, like, release valve. But I wonder what your thoughts are on that.
0: Well, no, I think you're right. I don't. The thing is, I'm not a proponent of drinking alcohol. I'm definitely not a proponent.
1: Okay, maybe I'm mistaking what you're saying.
0: No, believe me, I'm not the guy that's like, yeah, let's go and drink. I don't think I've ever advertised that you should drink, ever. And I'm quite careful about that. And, go out sober and party. Go for it. Like, I'd rather tell people to not drink. You know, like, alcohol's not a good thing.
1: But if you're going to drink, it should be cheap.
0: Well, I mean, no. No, I mean, you can go out for expense. It doesn't matter to me what the cost of the booze is. But it's like, but if it's a young person, that's the only thing I'm looking at. It's like, if it's a young person and they're going into their partying years, all of their money is going to vanish very, very quickly.
1: Okay, so this is really about supporting the youth in, like, saving their money and taking a load off in a safe way. Is this...
0: extent, yeah. It's like you've got to instill in young people to save their cash, because Canada is an expensive place to live now.
1: Yeah,
0: and it's like you have to understand you've only got your youth, however long that lasts, and that could be like 30, 40 years to work, and then it gets harder the older you get. So you're going to work when you're young, and you need to put the money away because you get compound interest on the cash. So you've got to save that cash. To get compound interest, you need time.
1: But, like, truly, this is the stuff they should be teaching in high school, and they do not, or at least they didn't when I was a kid. Like, nobody tells you about money management. Nobody tells you about anything. They're just like, don't drink, drugs are bad, stay away from, just stay away from other people and,
0: Yeah, don't have fun, it kills you.
1: Exactly. Yeah. And then you're, like, thrown into the world and it's, and so I think most of us go through this trial by fire where you're just like, wow, I'm just lucky to be alive and to have made it this far, honestly. And I think a lot of people have that experience. So I do really appreciate your kind of stance that we need to support the youth and also put some parameters and structures in place so we can have that release valve in a way that's actually supportive and doesn't break the bank, ideally. I mean, this is a great...
0: Just while they're young. Once they start earning money, I'm taking that money.
1: Yeah, yeah. Well, a lot of people get older and also don't have any more disposable income when they are older either. So I think things are just, like, kind of prohibitively expensive now for if you just want to, especially if you just want to be an artist.
0: Yeah.
1: But
0: yeah,
1: that's another can of worms.
0: Yeah, I think it is. I'd love to delve into that, but I think it is a total can of worms. One thing I was going to say. Oh, you were going
1: to
0: say something.
1: Well, no, I wanted to, because we only have about like 15 minutes left, and I just wanted to make sure that we actually touch on like what's happening musically and the things that are happening at BitBar now. Because you've got like regular nights, you've got industry nights, karaoke, and you've got a lot of gigs that happen.
0: Yeah.
1: What keeps you motivated? What bands are you excited about that have come through recently or are coming through?
0: They've come through. Well, you know, we don't have too many bands booked actually for the next few months.
1: Didn't you have one a couple of nights ago?
0: Yeah, we did. Oh, yeah, the Bastards and the Buzzards.
1: Yeah.
0: Can I say that? Can I even say that? Oh,
1: well, it's a band title.
0: Yeah.
1: So.
0: No, they're cool. They come in from Ottawa, and that's the third time they've played in the bar, and they love it.
1: Oh, awesome.
0: Yeah. So it. We honestly, we're quite open. I've got two new DJ programs coming up. So on a Friday night now, I've got DJ Thistle, who's the old Roses DJ from Kelowna.
1: Oh, cool.
0: Yeah, he's out of Peachland right now. He's played in the Ignite the Arts like 3 or 4 times, and he scratches, right? He's got the vinyl decks. He does very good old school hip hop, but he can do drum and bass, all kinds of stuff.
1: Wow.
0: So that'll be our Fridays. And then on a Saturday night, we've been playing like some house music, tech house with Charlie Dye. I've got Charlie's not always available, but I've got a Mexican fellow called Nico, who I've been chatting with, and he might well be coming in and doing some things on a Saturday night. We'll see.
1: Some DJ?
0: Yeah, that's, yeah, cool. And that's like Latin house music, which is cool. So I'm very much trying to do DJing now on a weekend.
1: Cool.
0: So we've got some electronic music, which I'm a big fan of. And it's very, everything I do, I try and do differently, right? I cannot do what everybody else is doing. We've touched on punk music before, but like, you know, Clancy's is doing the punk music. It's taking on the kind of punk and metal kind of side of things.
1: Mm-hmm.
0: So I'm like, okay, that's we've got a venue there. We've got obviously the Dream Cafe and the Hub. They're doing their live music and things. So we'll definitely, I like to give local bands, new local bands who are like a bit nervous about trying to go approach a bar to play. I'm like, yeah, you take my stage, no problem. Let's do it.
1: Mm.
0: So I like to support in that way. And I'll always support local artists.
1: If people want to play, they just should reach out to you. And
0: totally.
1: Like,
0: yeah. Yeah. Yeah. Like, and especially like Monday through Thursday is best. But yeah, I will totally support a local band, and it doesn't matter how unfinished they are.
1: Yeah.
0: Yeah. Sometimes it's like, it's totally unfinished, but I think that adds to the character. It's like, it's got a bit of Britishness about it. You know, it's a bit Monty Python if someone's like completely unfinished.
1: Yeah. Yeah.
0: But it's like, whatever. If you can't play music, just work the mic.
1: Well, and some of my favorite music wouldn't necessarily be considered good or polished. You know, like sometimes no magic happens at all, but sometimes that's where the magic happens, is in the cracks, right?
0: Yeah, it's, yeah, like, yeah, 100%.
1: And so when someone just comes in really raw and they're really feeling it and it's unpolished, it can be just like very special moments can happen.
0: Yeah, yeah. There was a band who came in called Steve and the Divas.
1: Oh, yeah, yeah. Yeah, yeah, I know them.
0: Well, they were only around for like a week or mm-hmm. 2 weeks, something, but I think they played both of their shows at our place. And they kept forgetting the words. They got me to sing. I sang Hungry Like the Wolf with them, and I put my wig on, and I was Simon Le Bon. Right? And yeah, so I did the vocals, and they were like, it wasn't the most polished, I have to say, but it was just great fun. It was mm-hmm. it was a great show, and it's exactly what I'd kind of watch.
1: Yeah.
0: One of my favorite ever concerts was Tenacious D.
1: Yeah.
0: In Birmingham in 2008.
1: Neat.
0: Crazy people. That Jack Black dude is insane. Yeah. That's my kind of show. So nice. I get a kick out of that kind of thing, you know?
1: Okay, so if people want to come and try their hand at entertaining, they can reach out to you and be like,
0: yes.
1: I'm ready to hit the stage. One thing I just want to nod to that venue in particular is like, before Brit Bar, it was Brexit under your care as well.
0: Yeah, yeah.
1: And before that, like, well, I actually don't know what came in between or what, but there was Cousin Larry's, which then some of the letters were kind of wiped off when Donna Falk took it over, and it became Ula's, and then
0: and then
1: it became Voodoo's,
0: right?
1: And but
0: oh really?
1: Through those are the three that I remember, and I know there's been other eras of this venue, but it's always been that. Like there's very professional touring bands that come through and play, but there's always been room for just local mayhem. It's one of the first places I ever played was Voodoo's, and Donna was so great at just giving us a place to play and to cut our teeth. You know, it was one of the early venues. So I love that you've carried the torch on and you're still like, yep, open arms, come and play. And I think, yeah, it's so important to have places to do that. Like I don't want to live in a world where the only place where like getting performance experience is TikTok, you know, like, I mean, no aspersions on that. It's but we need live in-person places to practice in front of people. And I mean, you get lots of professional people as well, but I love that you're continuing the legacy of that building, you know?
0: Yeah, yeah, totally. It's funny because people often come in. They've come in the summers in the last few years that we've been open. We used to be open a lot earlier, you know. We used to do like breakfast and lunch.
1: Because, yeah, you open at like 10 p.m. now, is that right?
0: No, we're open at 6 p.m. now.
1: Oh, 6, okay.
0: Yeah, we're at 9 p.m. just for the last couple of years while I was doing some other things, basically. But I've reopened the kitchen. It's got a full menu again. So as of yesterday, we're open from 6 p.m. And we might go earlier. I'd like to do things certainly on a Saturday. But we get people come in and they'd be like, oh, yeah, I used to work here. This is my first job 25 years ago, right? And they'd tell me more about the venue because I didn't know a lot about the venue.
1: Right, although, so you're piecing together the history slowly.
0: Yeah, yeah. I moved here 2010. I moved to Penticton in 2010. And Voodoo's was like, it wasn't really open.
1: Mm.
0: And occasionally my buddies would be DJing and they'd be like, oh, come and come and watch this show, $10 or whatever. And it was a DJ, they'd play some electronic music in there. And I'd be like, oh, yeah, that was cool. And then the next day I'd be like, oh, I might go for a beer. Oh, I should go to Voodoo's. I'd go and it would be closed. And I'd be like, all right. And it was just never open.
1: Mm.
0: So it was kind of patchy, right? And then when I took on the lease in 2016, that was really weird. It was basically like, I needed a project. I basically had an illness and I needed something to take my mind off. I needed a project.
1: Mm.
0: And prior to that, Voodoo's had been for lease for a long time. It'd been vacant for a long time, right?
1: Mm. There'd
0: been a few tenants in there which hadn't gone well, the rent hadn't been paid, all that kind of stuff. And my friends were coming to me going, oh, Martin, that place is for lease. You should open a British pub. And I was like, no, I'm never doing that because I don't know what I'm doing and that's stupid, right? But then eventually I was like, you know what? I'm going to go and have a look at it. So I just went and had a look and I was like, something's not adding up because 6 years had gone by and this place hadn't been open, right? Hadn't been open consistently. Something's wrong. And I figured out what the problems were. Why is nobody coming in and leasing the place? Like, what's the problem? And I figured it all out. Which I won't go into here.
1: Mm.
0: I have a very cordial relationship with my landlord right now. I figured out all the problems, got it fixed up. The building needed base building upgrades, right? There was lots of upgrades that were needed. And there was no business license. The city won't endorse it if you don't upgrade the building. It's not up to building code.
1: That makes sense.
0: Everything got fixed. Everything was brand new, right? A heating system, air conditioning, everything. Signed a lease and here we are. Like, I've never missed a month's rent in 7 years. I've never been late by a day, right? It's never happened.
1: I'm just wondering how you have the energy for this because you're a late night venue. You also run a wine tour company. Yeah. Like, how do you
0: Child's
1: sleep?
0: Play.
1: Do you sleep?
0: I live to work, mate. I don't need sleep. Yeah, it's like, it's child's play. It's like, I don't know. I'm fascinated by business and, I love the people that come in, you know? Mm. Canadians are diamonds, right? They're really good people. That's some great experiences, and I'd love it when my good friends come into the bar. It's amazing.
1: Okay, we're wrapping up, but last question: how was Ignite the Arts this year? So we have this local festival. It's in its fourth year running. It's called Ignite the Arts, and it's basically you get a wristband and you can go to 7 different venues and check out over 80 different artists over the course of 3 days. And there's a whole community week before that. And you were one of the venues this year, and you held down the electronic vibes, right? And
0: yeah.
1: How did it go?
0: Yeah,
1: I didn't even
0: thing.
1: Get to check in about that.
0: Oh, it's so good. It's yeah, I'm so impressed by the festival. It's essentially what I used to go to, right? It's the same deal, except it's inside bars rather than outside in the rain.
1: Right.
0: With pee raining down.
1: Yeah, nobody's going to miss the pee, you know?
0: No, but it's, I remember, I think a friend of mine, he was like, oh, I've got a spare ticket or something. Do you want to come and watch a band in this Ignite the Arts? I was like, well, whatever, yeah, sure. In the cannery. It could have been you. It was you. You were there. You just finished.
1: Okay.
0: You were there. You either played or whatever. And I turned up and I was like, right, hang on, what's going on here? It's you get a wristband and you go around to venues and you can, and he's like, yeah, here's a schedule. And I'm like, I want in. And then the next thing they're like, oh, this dude's Paul. And then Paul's like, oh, hey, Mark, you're the guy from Bitbar. Oh, yeah. And I'm like, no, you don't have to sell me on this. This is like, this is sold. Like, I want in. This is amazing. And so, yeah, I just watched that. And then the next year I was involved with a full day and it was amazing. And we do great, like, takings, right? We do great sales. Mm. So it's great for the business, but it's not about the business. It's like, I just want to see all this stuff. And I remember there's a kid called Kiva.
1: Oh, yeah. Yeah, totally.
0: Yeah. And his mate, his brother, Gio the Voice.
1: Yeah.
0: And like these two dudes, so they turn up and all their family comes with them and they were rapping. And it was like 4 p.m. on a Saturday. And this kid's rapping to people. And like, I think the music's really, really good. Yeah. It's like, and he had everybody like bouncing up and down. And there was a load of people in the bar. And it was like, you could have been watching Eminem. You know what I mean? It was like,
1: yeah, yeah.
0: It was so cool, and
1: especially midday in the early spring in Penticton. Yeah, yeah. It's just like,
0: it was raining outside, yeah. But we were inside, and he's got all these people bouncing up and down. It was really, really cool, you know. And Gio was like, he had a broken leg, so you got Gio's got his distinctive voice, and he's sat on a stool with his crutch, and he's rapping. And I'm like, what is going on in my bar right now? You know, I've got like, yeah, he's two lads from I think they're from up north, and yeah, it was just the coolest thing. So, you know, we've kept on with it, and we'll never stop. And to be able to do, I obviously offer something slightly different because I have a super late license. Although it does go quite late, it goes to like 1 o'clock or something.
1: Yeah, but you, like, go the latest, which is so nice. Yeah. And it's so nice to be like, oh yeah, Brit Bar's, what's still open?
0: Totally.
1: Brit Bar's still open.
0: Yeah, yeah, you can always go to the Brit Bar afterwards and that. And then, and it's like, well, naturally, later on, generally speaking, you have DJs playing. So it's like, yeah, throw us some DJs. Because there's so many talented DJs in this city, but also around British Columbia.
1: Yeah.
0: It's like, load us up, man. And I've actually recruited 3 DJs from that festival.
1: Wow.
0: Without meaning to. And forged these relationships as well with people. So
1: that's
0: more
1: really awesome.
0: Will come of it, yeah?
1: Yeah. Well, Martin, I can't thank you enough for coming into the studio. And just on behalf of musicians everywhere and artists, thank you for supporting the arts in this community. We need it. We appreciate you. And thanks for being a late night venue. It's awesome. We'll have to have you back because I feel like there's so many things we didn't get to, but isn't that the way?
0: Absolutely it is. Yeah, thanks for inviting me.
1: Yeah.
0: Yeah, really happy to do it.
1: Absolutely. Well, to be continued, and thank you. So this has been my conversation with Martin Lewis, who is the owner of Brit Bar and does a whole bunch of things and has done a whole bunch of things. You can listen back on this episode, which will be online if you're hearing it live and you're like, darn, I missed it. Just wait a few years. Sorry, not years, days. Wait a few days. Go online. Check all our previous episodes of Local Matters are up there so you can listen to your heart's content. Thank you so much for listening. I'm Danielle Savage. This is my interview with Martin Lewis. This is Music Matters on Local Matters. 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
3: 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I'm Craig Henry.

Harry Manx, he played in Penticton this week to a sellout crowd at the Hub on Martin Street. Now, it was our first time at one of his shows, and we really enjoyed his rich blend of blues and folk and many influences from India, as you probably heard. So cool when he brought out his Mohan Veena. It's a 20-stringed sitar-guitar hybrid. What a sound it made. Harry Manx was often a sellout when he played the Dream Cafe over the years. And speaking of which, though, where the Dream Cafe was located, the space has been reworked, renovated, refreshed, and a new group, a nonprofit, has been formed to run the Dream. The music venue plans to open in a month, and the first act will be the Matinee from Vancouver. Keep informed about the fundraising campaign and all the news about the Dream. The website is dreamsociety.ca. Here's the Matinee on the Naramata Roadshow.

Amid the wildfire smoke of recent weeks and, of course, the devastation, I've been thinking about the fact that it's been 26 years. It was August 2003 since the Okanagan Mountain Park fire burned for weeks at the north end of Naramata. And I also thought of Harold Bombrow. In the first days of the 2003 fire northeast of Naramata, Harold and his wife, Lydia, were evacuated from their home off North Naramata Road. I recall then seeing them in Penticton walking around to pass the time. Their basic needs as evacuees were being met. They had a motel room. They were given meals. And I could only imagine that Harold feared that life would never be the same once the flames were out and he returned home. Now, Harold grew up in Vernon and had spent his life studying the Okanagan landscape. As a biology teacher at Penn High, he's credited with influencing and mentoring many of our area's current flora and fauna specialists, such as invasive weed expert Lisa Scott and Richard Cannings, renowned birder, former professor of biology at UBC, and a former member of parliament. In retirement, Harold was a guy who spent his time wandering the hills, knowing it like the back of his hand. He did photography of wildflowers and took joy when discovering something rare. So what happened for this influential retired biology teacher after the fire of 2003? Well, in fact, it probably resulted in a pinnacle point of his 45-year career. In the years following the fire, Harold set up test plots in burned-out areas outside the boundaries of Okanagan Mountain Provincial Park, and he began to methodically study and photograph the regeneration of not only plant life, but insects too. Species never before seen in the area, such as leafcutter ants and a mysterious pink spider. Also, species of plants not known to the area. And in 2009, he told me, never in his wildest dreams did he expect to see this kind of life after the fire. Nature took charge and reclaimed the life cycle. Harold was there faithfully in those years following the fire, often at 5 a.m., in the wilderness to get the best possible light so he could document in journals and photography this incredible process, known more formally as biological succession. He gave talks and slideshows. He was a speaker in demand at conferences and seminars with his findings. What I noted was when I talked to Harold about his research, this, you know, there was no government grant. There was no steering committee monitoring his actions. Harold was just one guy with a passion for the land and a commitment to education and documentation, providing the knowledge for a future generation. Harold Bombrow passed away in May of 2025. He was a special Naramata citizen who left a legacy of knowledge learned from the ashes of the wildfire. Well, this week and these days, we're still thinking about musical icon Dolly Parton and her legacy. And here's a tune by Dolly on the Naramata Roadshow called Shine Like the Sun.

0: Oh, this is the Naramata Road Show. I'm Craig Henderson on CFUSAD 92.9 FM, broadcasting from the Cannery Trade Center in Penticton, BC. And we are powered by volunteers. 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And there is a new program on CFUZ coming up tomorrow, Friday, September 4th. So I will not be the only Naramata-based programmer on Peach City Radio after this. My friend Jerry Anderson has a new show that premieres tomorrow. He's very excited about it, and we all hope you find the time to listen. Yesterday, I talked to Jerry regarding what listeners can expect to hear on these very airwaves of CFUZ during his 1 hour behind the mic and the controls. Jerry, I am so excited because I kind of feel like a proud dad, even though we have an age difference the other way.
1: Yeah.
0: But nonetheless, I had you on my show a couple of times. We had fun with music quizzes and things like that. And yeah. Now you're off to the world of CFUZ making your own show, kind of a spinoff.
1: I am. Yeah, I guess you'd call it a spinoff. I've really enjoyed being on your show and doing the trivia stuff. But the urge hit me and retirement hit me and I needed a new thing to do. So my goal has always been to keep learning through your whole life because I'm an educator. And so this is like living a dream because I've had this dream of being a disc jockey or a radio personality, whatever, since I was a teenager. So looking forward to it.
0: The show is called?
1: The show is called GTO. That's Jerry Talks Oldies. And we've had a lot of fun, Craig and I, putting it together. I thank him for that because the production system at CFUZ is, it's not onerous, but it's definitely a large learning curve for someone like me. So,
0: well, sure, you've gone through a lot of iterations in your retirement. I recall you were Elections Canada official for many years, yeah. And you've now put that on the shelf.
1: Yeah.
0: But you've also been a consultant to environmental aspects of education and programming. So this is just another one.
1: That's a fourth career.
0: Yes. So what is GTO all about?
1: All right, Jerry Talks Oldies is kind of my invention. And I guess what's happened over life is that I've always enjoyed music, always wanted to share it with people. And so over the years, I've collected hundreds of 45, old 45 records. And so my goal is to, first of all, share the old records with people, to tell the stories of the artists and the songs. And to also bring back some of the memories of my childhood as a kid growing up here in Penticton. So it's kind of got three goals, and I'm enjoying working on all of them. It's great fun.
0: And the genre of music and the year timeline that you're dealing with.
1: Well, I call it oldies because people of my age refer to it as that.
0: Hey, the 90s are oldies to some people now.
1: There you go. So the era I'm looking at is the late 50s, 1950s, when I first became a teenager and started listening to music and loving it, to probably about 1975, I'm hoping. And my goal is to try and have a theme for each program. And so the first one is I call it the birth of rock and roll. It's not really, because the birth of rock and roll, I guess, happened in 54 or 55, but I'm focusing on 1957 because that's the birth of rock and roll for me. That's when I first bought my first record, first started thinking about music, in that way of entertainment and enjoyment, and that's the theme of the first song, the first show. Now, the other shows I'm working on, the second one, is 1958, which is a monumental year both for Penticton and for the rest of the world. Many things happened, and it really was the blossoming of recording, and more records were produced in that year, 1958, than ever before. So we're going to focus on 58, and I'm hope to talk about the Bobby's era, which is the icons of rock and roll, which occurred about 59 to 61 or so. I'm looking at dance crazes and girl groups and The Day the Music Died, which is a story I've written from the past and I want to share with anybody. That's the life of Buddy Holly. So I've got a million of these ideas. And now it's just a matter of putting them into a package that that makes an hour-long show, which is a challenge.
0: Now, you have a teaching background, of course, for many, many years, and a principal and all that kind of thing. But I would imagine when you put lessons plans together, you had to think of the receiving students, the audience. And you must have to imagine the audience for GTO, Jerry Talks Oldies. And what who springs to mind?
1: Well, that's a good one, too. I would like younger people to look at it and learn from what the early music had. And so that would be the biggest goal. But, of course, it's the people of my era and my genre that I'm looking at first. Those people who lived the life back then and enjoyed the music then. And then those like my kids who keep asking me, I heard that song somewhere before. And then I show them that most of the music, early rock and roll music, has an influence on all the other genres and all the other music. So it's hard to isolate one segment of an audience. I'm hoping it's going to be popular to all. Mm-hmm. We will see.
0: And you mentioned I was in the background technically for this first episode, and we'll help you out along the way for the next few months. But I learned so much, you know, I really did. And I want you to, you know, think of some of the stories, because it is all about, it's about the music, but it's also about the stories and the artists and their journey.
1: Yes,
0: so that's the really the meat of the subject, I think. So you're debuting tomorrow, Friday.
1: Yes.
0: September the 4th,
1: right?
0: At 10 a.m. on CFUZ. But let's play one of the tunes from that episode, one of the stories that comes to mind off the top of your head. Which one?
1: All right, which one should we play? How about That'll Be the Day, which is the first song that was popular, was a hit and was popular on the Billboard charts for Buddy Holly. It was actually a song that was, they had to put the Crickets on first, because in those days they did groups before the artists. So it's the Crickets with Buddy Holly, and it was a big hit in 1957. And the story of Buddy Holly and his life and times and tragic death is the theme of the third program. It's called The Day the Music Died, and people will remember that, I think. So That'll Be the Day by Buddy Holly.
0: What's that I called you a little while back? Professor Gerald Anderson from the College of Musical Knowledge.
1: Well, I guess what you could say is once a teacher, always a teacher. So if you're learning something from my program, that's one goal already met. So,
0: well, congratulations, Jerry. I don't feel so alone being the only Narramation making radio on CFUZ. We now have two. We used to have another one, but they moved back to town. So we'll carry the banner for the radio station for the next while.
1: Great. Love to hear from any of those Naramata folks who want to comment on the show. And you certainly can do that by sending me an email. And the email would be jerrytalksoldies, all small letters, at cfuzz.ca. So if you listen to the show on Friday and you have some comments or questions, give me a line, drop me a line, and we'll talk.
0: So why don't you play DJ, introduce the song we've chosen.
1: All right.
0: Go ahead.
1: Okay, this is That'll Be the Day by The Crickets, lead singer Buddy Holly, which made it to number 5 in 1957.
0: On the Naramata Roadshow.

0: Hey, do you ever drive by the racquet courts on Robinson Avenue near the Naramata School and you wonder, what is all this fuss about? Pickleball. Maybe you're pickleball curious. So there's a free Learn to Play Pickleball session for beginners coming up on Saturday, September 5th. All equipment is provided. I spoke with Larry Bratt from the Naramata Club about the upcoming session. Larry, you're what, an instructor for the club?
1: Yes, I'm a member of the Naramata Pickleball Club, and we give a free introduction to pickleball, which is how to play, the rules, the first Saturday of every month from 2 to 4.
0: Mm-hmm. So you're welcoming people that know nothing about the game, is that?
1: Exactly, and you don't have to be overly athletic to play pickleball, and we'll take you through everything.
0: Right, so fitness level, not required, but you got to be feel comfortable a bit running around and being flexible enough.
1: Yes, you got to know your limitations, or you could get hurt or pull the muscle.
0: This is an easy approach, though, with coming to one of these sessions to see whether, what's involved, get off the sidelines and just to try it out and no obligation. You don't have to come back if you don't feel it's right for you. Right. But you could get hooked like so many other people.
1: People do get hooked.
0: Vince, one of your colleagues from the organization was telling me how huge this game is in North America. People travel south in the winter just to go to other pickleball resorts and things like that.
1: Oh, yeah, it's picking up around the world, and I think they're trying to get it into the Olympics, but you still have to get more countries involved.
0: And even in Naramata, we have such a large number. You have dozens of members. I've lost count. I heard 75, something like that.
1: We're capped at 100 right now, and we still have a few on the waiting list. But like I say, if you want to learn about pickleball, though, we'll gladly teach you the basics.
0: And it's a great social time, I would think.
1: Well, most people, I think, do it for the social aspect of it.
0: Mm-hmm. It can't be a huge expense either in equipping yourself to play the game.
1: Well, some paddles can run up to $400, but to begin, you can get a paddle from $50 to $100, and then you just got to have a good pair of shoes and shorts, a t-shirt, and you're good to go.
0: So we have two pickleball courts here, and some of them are reserved for club play, and then others are available for different times. Is it still online for booking?
1: Yes, I think you go to RDOS website. I think it's called A Perfect Mind, and you can see if a court is open, and then you can reserve that time if you want it.
0: And you've been here 8 years. Were you a pickleballer before you arrived in Naramata in 2018?
1: I just started to get into the game back in Windsor, before we came out here. And it's funny, the first time I played it, we were at a church and they had a gym and we're playing these old women. And I'm thinking, oh, this game's not for me. But then I got out there and I pulled a muscle in my leg the first game. So
0: I played once and it was a corporate kind of thing at the office in Penticton, and we all went out and tried it. And yeah, a little bit like badminton, a little bit like tennis, but it's got its own strategies and own quirks, I guess.
1: Oh, yeah, it's a combination of table tennis, pickleball or racquetball, and any racket sport, you'd have a good grip of what pickleball is going to be.
0: There's a whole other jargon you have to learn, too, if you're going to do it right. You have to know precisely where the kitchen is, I would think.
1: Yeah, most people, it's called the non-volley zone, but we call it the kitchen. And all it means is you can't volley the ball while you're in that zone.
0: You got to know where no man's land is, another term. You got to learn about what's a volley and what's a dink.
1: Yes.
0: And you don't want to be pickled.
1: No, if you don't score any points, you're pickled and you will be ribbed.
0: And you want to try avoid being a banger, is that correct?
1: Yeah, we got a few bangers in the club, but there's a way to handle them. And
0: is that over-enthusiastic, a nice way to put it?
1: Usually they come from a tennis background and they're used to hitting the ball from the baseline hard, whereas most people that play pickleball, you want to get up to the kitchen and do a soft game, which is dinking.
0: Mm-hmm.
1: this lesson is free and it's open to anybody, but you have to be over 18. That's the only restrictions we have.
0: There's an article on mynaramata.com that has everything, as well as contact information for you and for Jill, who's also one of the instructors or people introducing the game to folks who come along. So, well, yeah.
1: Yes, that's true.
0: Yeah. Well, thank you very much, Larry, for making yourself available for this chat.
1: Okay. Thank you, Craig.
0: Now, Larry Bratt from our local pickleball club. It's great to see so many of our citizens engaged, having fun, and being active. Well, here's a tune I like to play at least once per summer because it is kind of the unofficial theme song or anthem of the Naramata Roadshow. It's Ted and Katie Shoemaker with On the Road to Naramata.

Well, this is the program that focuses on the people, the history, the culture of Naramata and the Bench. The Naramata Roadshow. I'm Craig Henderson on CFUZ Peach City Community Radio. Well, the boat that is the namesake of our little town has received a big boost. The vintage tug, the SS Naramata, is the oldest existing steam-powered tug in BC, and it may soon be put on a more sturdy footing for its restoration. The tug is 112 years old this year. It's moored in Penticton beside the SS Sycamus, the passenger paddle-wheeler, and the city of Penticton has kicked in $45,000 this week to top up the $250,000 budget for the raising and relocating of the tugboat onto a permanent cradle. Well, it seems to be the last big donation needed for the next phase of the restoration work, so we look forward to more news on ensuring the SS Naramata tug gets the critical restoration work it needs. Now, apparently, on the SS Naramata, there was some ghostly occurrences back in the day. Over the years, people have heard footsteps and caught the scent of an apple pie baking in the ship's galley. Penticton historian Randy Manuel thinks the spiritual source could be the ship's cook, from an accident that happened many years ago. Not sure when exactly, but the tug served in the lake from 1914 to 1967. The cook is said to have slipped on ice, leaving the ship in Naramata, and he fell and hit his head on rocks before drowning in the water in Naramata. Randy Manuel says that the cook is most likely the source of that haunting. So there you go, a haunting story, and it's only 8 weeks until Halloween. I love the reference to aroma of apple pie. That's my kind of ghost story. I'll take it a la mode, please. Here are the Young Bloods on the Naramata Roadshow.

Hey, I want to tell you about the Okanagan Vinyl Fest coming up. It's the 13th annual coming up on Saturday, September 19th, so just about 2 weeks from now. Yeah, it is our fundraiser organized by Peach City Radio, one of our biggest fundraiser, and it's a one-day event featuring, an eclectic mix of vendors from all across the province. They offer a wide variety of used and new vinyl LPs and 45s. In addition, you can sometimes find cassette tapes, 8-track tapes, CDs and DVDs, and used vintage audio equipment. So this all takes place at Okanagan College Penticton Campus from 10 a.m. to 3 p.m. on the 19th. It's a Saturday. You can get in for $3 or become a member of Peach City Community Radio Society, and your membership is free admission, too. But if you're an early bird, like so many vinyl aficionados, they can pay $5 and get in 1 hour early at 9 o'clock. So all the details are there on the events page on our website, cfuz.ca. Let's play a tune. I haven't played Megan Jerome for a long time. She's a jazz singer from Ottawa, and let's play this little ditty.

Well, I hope you have a good Labor Day weekend. Don't work too hard. Saturday, I'm heading up to Peachland for the afternoon because there is a concert. It's the Classic Elton event featuring Andrew Johns. And the Naramata Community Choir members are in the background for some of the tunes. It's a great time. They do a fantastic job. Really give some background to those tunes, the Classic Elton songs. So if you'd like to find tickets, maybe go to Classic Elton, Google that, and you'll find tickets for the show in Peachland. It's to benefit the Peachland Legion. Well, this has been episode 261 of the Naramata Roadshow. My name is Craig Henderson, and I will see you down the road.

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4: Salut! Vous êtes sur le point d'écouter un épisode de Jazz Venue. C'est une émission patrimoniale. Elle est dédiée au regretté programmeur de Jazz Venue, Larry Harter, qui a réalisé de plus de 250 épisodes pour Peach City Radio et nous lui en sommes très reconnaissants. Salut! You are about to listen to an episode of Jazz Venue. It is a legacy program. It is dedicated to the late programmer of Jazz Venue, Larry Harter, who made more than 250 episodes for Peach City Radio, and we are very grateful to him.

49th Parallel from an album of the same name. A Neil Swenson Quintet, 1987. Neil on the bass. Joe Henderson, tenor saxophone. Woody Shaw, trumpet. Gary Williamson playing the piano. And Jerry Fuller on the drums. This is Jazz Venue. My name is Larry Arthur, and you're tuned to CFuzz 92.9 FM in Penticton, British Columbia. We're going to go to Dominic Farinacci now and his quintet. Dominic playing the trumpet, Stacy Dillard tenor saxophone, Miyako Kakatura on the piano, Yasushi Nakamura on the bass, and Carmen Intore Jr. playing the drums. From the album Sounds of Life, 2006, here's The Things to Do.

August 29th this year marked the centenary of Charlie Parker's birth, and he helped invent bebop along with Dizzy Gillespie in 1945, which was a jazz form that shifted the focus from bands and band leaders to individuals. Among the first bebop recordings by Parker and Gillespie was a Savoy recording of Groovin' High, recorded in February 1945. Gillespie on the trumpet, Charlie Parker alto sax, Clytard piano, Remo Palmieri on the guitar, Slam Stewart bass, and Cozy Cole on drums. Here's Groovin' High.

Coco, the Charlie Parker Reboppers, 1945. That tune was a reworking of the chord changes of Ray Noble's Cherokee. Miles Davis on trumpet there, Parker alto saxophone, Sadiq Hakim on the piano, Curdy Russell bass, and Max Roach on the drums. That was a Savoy recording. Before that, Hot House, Tad Dameron's composition based on the chord changes of Cole Porter's What Is This Thing Called Love. Dizzy Gillespie on trumpet there, Parker alto saxophone, L. Haig piano, Curdy Russell bass, and Sidney Catlett on drums. That was a Guild recording. While melodies are protected by copyright laws, chord changes are not. Parker Gillespie, Dameron, and other gifted jazz musicians came up with completely different melodies using chord changes. And those who stood out on stage had a rare gift for intricate improvisation at a fast tempo. And this was part of the makeup of bebop. Parker had that ability. Additionally, improvisation was impossible for others to rip off, especially if complex and played at high speed. We're going to listen to some more Parker recordings with complex melodies and take it in a fast clip. The first, we'll start off with something called Carvin' the Bird, which is recorded in California for Dial Records in 1947. Howard McGee on the trumpet, Charlie Parker alto saxophone, Wardell Gray tenor sax, Dodo Marmarosa piano, Barney Kessel guitar, Red Callender bass, and Don LeMond on drums. Here's Carvin' the Bird.

0: You know, I just a little while ago, while the boys were playing, were saying, I was standing at the bar. I was talking to Terry Gibbs. He said to me, just like I've been saying to you for the past few days, and never in life again probably will happen where you can get three great gentlemen of modern music, guys like Charlie Parker, Dizzy Gillespie, and Bud Powell, Roy Haynes, and Tommy Potter all together in one group. And don't forget, make it here at Birdland, the Jazz Corner of the World, Broadway, 52nd Street, dollar admission. How can you go wrong?
1: Anthropology. Summit meeting at Birdland, 1951. Before that, we heard Charlie Parker Quartet playing a piece called Blues. Parker on the alto saxophone, Hank Jones piano, Ray Brown bass, and Buddy Rich on drums. That was a Clef recording from 1950. Before that, Bird Gets the Worm. Miles Davis on the trumpet, Parker alto saxophone, Duke Jordan piano, Tommy Potter bass, and Max Roach on the drums. A Savoy recording from 1947. Before that, Crazyology, a Charlie Parker sextet. Miles on the trumpet, J.J. Johnson trombone, Parker alto saxophone, Duke Jordan piano, Tommy Potter bass, and Max Roach on the drums. That was a Dial recording from 1947. And before that, Donna Lee, the Charlie Parker All-Stars. Miles on the trumpet there, Charlie Parker alto saxophone, Bud Powell on the piano, Tommy Potter bass, and Max Roach on drums. A Savoy recording from 1947. 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And in part, with the program tonight focusing on Charlie Parker's centenary, or the centenary of his birth. Parker's exposure to Kansas City swing, Art Tatum, and other musical experiences gave him a new way of approaching the blues, not as an early or an earthy folk form, but as a more polished sound. We'll listen to some original blues by Parker, blues that he infused with lyricism, beginning with Billy's Bounce, Miles Davis on the trumpet, Charlie Parker alto saxophone, Dizzy Gillespie playing piano here, Curdy Russell bass, and Max Roach on the drums, a Savoy recording from 1945. Billy's Bounce.

0: Now's the Time. Charlie Parker on alto saxophone, Al Haig piano, Percy Heath bass, and Max Roach on the drums. That was a Clef recording from 1953. Before that, Laird Baird, another Clef recording from 1952. Parker on alto sax, Hank Jones piano, Teddy Kotick bass, and Max Roach on the drums. And before that, Red Rodney playing the trumpet. Parker alto saxophone, John Lewis piano, Ray Brown bass, and Kenny Clark on drums. Another Clef recording from 1951. And that was called Blues for Alice. Before that, KC Blues. Parker again, this time with Miles Davis on the trumpet, just beginning to develop his distinctive sound. Walter Bishop Jr. on the piano, Teddy Kotick bass, and Max Roach on drums. That was from an album called The Bird Set, 1951. Before that, Parker's Mood, Parker on alto, a John Lewis piano, Curly Russell bass, and Max Roach on drums, a Savoy recording from 1948. Before that, on the West Coast, Howard McGhee playing the trumpet, Parker alto sax, Wardell Gray tenor saxophone, Dodo Marmorosa piano, Barney Kessel guitar, Red Callender bass, and Don LeMond on drums, a Dial recording from 1947, just before they sent him into Camarillo for a little cleanup of mind and body. And in fact, the next piece is called Relaxin' at Camarillo. The same personnel there. No, wait a minute. Errol Garner on piano, Red Callender bass, and Doc West on drums. Another Dial recording from 1947. I announced Cool Blues at the top of the set. 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It's time for a break. After the break, the Prestige All-Stars.
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Roots from an album of the same name, Prestige Records All Stars, 1957. Idris Suleiman on the trumpet, Frank Rahak trombone, Pepper Adams on the baritone sax, Bill Evans piano, Doug Watkins bass, and Louis Hayes on the drums. From Germany, here's Tobias Meinhardt on the tenor saxophone, Ludwig Hornug on the piano, Tom Berkman bass, and Matthias Rubnik playing the drums. The album Berlin People, released in 2019, and we're going to listen to the title track.

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My name is Larry Arthur. A glance at the clock tells me that there's time enough for, well, some of one more piece. And we're going to listen to one with Israeli bassist Omer Avital and Avishai Cohen on the trumpet, Joel Fram tenor saxophone, Jason Linder piano, and Jonathan Blake on drums. Performance live at Smalls in New York City in 2010. Thanks for listening. Here's a piece called One.

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0: 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I'm your host, Ride the DJ, and I'm going to be using the next hour wisely as I attempt to rank the Much Music Dance Mix compilation CDs from the 90s from best to worst. There's technically eight of them, starting from 1990 through to 1997, at which point they changed the name to Much Dance. So I'm not going to count any of the ones beyond 97. And sorry to disappoint, but I'm actually not going to be playing any of the songs off those albums either. I'm just going to be talking about them. That is except for this one. It's the opening track on Dance Mix 92. It features the backing track from a popular 80s song. Let's see if you can identify it, or in other words, let's see if you can
1: name that sample.
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Welcome back to Wave Days on Peach City Radio. We just heard Donny Benet with Konnichiwa, and before that, PM Dawn. Perhaps you correctly identified that the sample was indeed from Spandau Ballet's True from 1983. All right, let's get into the Much Music Dance Mix discussion. If you're just joining me, I'm attempting to rank the 7 Dance Mix compilations in real time. And we'll start at the beginning with 1990. This will be our baseline for the rest of the dance mixes. All right, I'm looking at the playlist here, or the track list, I should say. Opens pretty strong with The Look by Roxette. You got some Milli Vanilli in there. A little bit of Rick Astley, Donna Summer, Yazoo, Eraser, and Depeche Mode. So that's going to be... starting out, that's what we're going to be comparing everything to, Dance Mix 90. And I'm going to play one here from a newer artist called Kowloon. The song is called Come Over.

0: That's the new single from Vancouver DJ duo Humans, which means it's fresh.
1: Oh man, that is like so freaking fresh.
0: Humans is a favorite on this show. That song was called Top of the Hill, and I'm spending this episode trying to figure out which of the Much Music dance mix compilations from the 90s will rise to the top of the hill. We heard about 1990. We have that as our baseline. Now let's see how that compares to Dance Mix 91. All right, looking at it here, it's got Belle Biv DeVoe, Vanilla Ice, MC Hammer, Pet Shop Boys, and I don't even need to mention anymore. That's already going to take the cake over Dance Mix 90. All right, so we know 91 ranks higher than 90. Let's see how 92 stacks up. But first, here's a song that sounds like it maybe could have come out in the 90s. It's got a real Prince vibe, if you ask me. But it is, in fact, newish. Here's Bibio with Potion on Peach City Radio.

That was the title track from an album that I just enjoy so thoroughly, Opening the Door by Jack J. You, of course, are tuned into Wave Days here on 92.9 FM CFUZ. And speaking of 92, let's check out how much Music's Dance Mix 92 compares to its two predecessors. As I mentioned off the top, this one's got PM Dawn. It's got Naughty by Nature. It has EMF's Unbelievable, Marky Mark's Good Vibrations. And then our first Jock Jam makes an appearance with Two Unlimited's Get Ready for This. I don't know, guys. I think this one might be even better than 92. I'm going to go ahead and put it on the top. So far we have 92 is better than 91 is better than Dance Mix 90. And I can't wait to see what's on Dance Mix 93. But first, here's two Canadian artists that both have a song called She's the One. I'm talking about Caribou, and first up here's Anemone on Wave Days.

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Next up is Dance Mix 93, which features Bobby Brown, House of Pain, Move This by Technotronic, Whoomp, There It Is by Tag Team, as well as Arrested Development. Ooh, this is a tough one. A lot of good tracks on here. I think I'm still going to have to give the nod to Dance Mix 92, but I'm going to put this one as a close second for now. 93 comes after 92, which then is followed by 91 and 90. And yeah, this one's pretty mint, I would say, but not quite as mint as 92 and not quite as mint as this next song by Soft Kill. It's called Mint. Enjoy.

0: Hey, hey, welcome back to Wave Days. We just heard The Lagoons, some sweet saxophone, and a song called California.
1: California.
0: Next up on the Much Music Dance Mix rankings, we have Dance Mix 94. This one opens up strongly with Return to Innocence by Enigma. It's also got Shoop by Salt-N-Pepa, Snow's Informer, and I Like to Move It, brackets, Move It, by Reel to Reel. This one's going to fall in the middle of the pack for me. I think I'm going to put it in between 93 and 91, right square in the middle of our first five dance mixes. And Dance Mix 95 is up next, but first, here's a brief musical interlude from Dirty Art Club with Hang High.

0: Hey, let's get right back into it and talk about Dance Mix 95. All right, here's where things start to go off the rails a bit for me. This one's dominated by mid-90s techno. Songs like Saturday Night by Wigfield, Bananarama's Every Shade of Blue, Total Eclipse of the Heart, Entrance. It's got the Macarena on it too, which isn't really doing it any favors. I'm going to go ahead and put this one right at the bottom. Dance Mix 95 is now in sixth place in the Dance Mix rankings. And a place that always ranks high for me is a little place that I like to call Vinyl Corner.
1: Vinyl Corner.
0: This record is one that was reissued by Numero Group a few years back. It is from their Eccentric Soul series, and this one features the Way Out Recording label based in Cleveland, Ohio. It's got three records in this one, whole bunch of tracks varying from the years of 1963 all the way to 1973. The whole thing is great. It was hard to pick a song, just one song from here, but I really loved this, just the way this one starts and the groove that it has. It is by Betty and Angel. The song is called Honey Coated Love. Let's check it out on vinyl on Wave Days.

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I think we should talk a little bit about Dance Mix 96 real quick. This one's also got a lot of techno on it from the likes of Culture Beat, Fun Factory, and Gusto. But I would say its saving grace is that it has Boombastic by Shaggy as well as Too Hot by Coolio. So I'm going to put this one just ahead of the bottom, which was the last one, 95. 96 is going to rank second from the bottom. And we're almost getting to the bottom of the show. And I think I'm going to play one here. It's called Coastin' by Soul Rising and Koala Carlos. Let's check it out.

0: Ladies and gentlemen, we've reached the last Much Music Dance Mix compilation that we have to rank, that being Dance Mix 97. This one has Spice Girls, Backstreet Boys, and a bunch of other songs I've never heard of. But oh, wait, it also features a song by Tribe Called Quest, one of my favorite groups. So it's going to move on up to the fifth place in the list. Just to recap, we have Dance Mix 92, 93, 94, 91, 97, 90, 96, and 95. And that right there is going to take us to the end of a very exciting episode of Wave Days. I hope you've enjoyed the rankings. And I look forward to seeing you next week. Thanks, as always, for listening. And I will catch you on the next wave.
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0: Welcome, listeners. This is Left Off the Dial on CFUZ. I am a host, and I'm joined with another host.
1: I am also a host.
0: And he is robot host named Dave. The Dave
1: and,
0: 500.
1: And he is human host named Ian. And together, we comprise the hosting duties for this show we call Left Off the Dial.
0: Certainly do.
1: Yes.
0: And this show here in Penticton, yeah, where it is kind of, I don't know if when I was driving in today, the weather was sort of biblical.
1: I like to call it zesty.
0: Zesty is a good way to describe it as
1: it's
0: well.
1: It's pretty zesty out there right now if you're in the Penticton area. We're, of course, live on a Wednesday night, unless you're listening to the repeat on a Saturday. I thought it was raining in Penticton, to be honest, but it's not. It's just very windy, and there's a lot of junk in the air.
0: Yeah, well, not to, yeah, there was definitely junk. A large piece of cardboard flew past my car as I was driving
1: yeah,
0: there.
1: Yeah, if it's not tied down, it's moving.
0: That's, yeah. So this station here is called CFUZ 92.9.
1: Correct.
0: In Penticton.
1: Correct.
0: And there is also other stations that do play, that does
1: you, you may
0: play
1: be
0: the
1: hearing
0: show.
1: Us on a way out in St. John, New Brunswick. 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
0: Or you may be up in sort of the northern, centralist part of British Columbia.
1: Northern climes.
0: Yes, Smithers, British Columbia in particular. 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
1: It sure is. You could be anywhere in the world listening to us right now on CFZ.ca live, and you know, I'll just say right off the top, if you miss any of these episodes and you're curious about the kind of music we played in the past, you can head out to our website, cfuz.ca, and you can check our library out where all 575 episodes of Left Off the Dial are collated and available.
0: That's a heap.
1: 575. We should calculate when our 600th episode is. It's going to be sometime in February, I think.
0: Yeah, that's pretty exciting.
1: It is pretty exciting.
0: Yeah.
1: That's a milestone and a half.
0: Yeah.
1: I thought 500 was exciting, and then you pass that and you get to 600, and that's exciting again. Crazy.
0: It is anyway. Crazy. So, Dave, you got music.
1: Should we start to kick the show off? We're going to go to Europe, Berlin in particular, and we're going to hear from a female band, a girl band called Teamwork. Mm. And they're pretty fun, and I ran across this last week, and I thought I need to put this on the air because it's good. Somebody's got to do it, and that's the name of their album, strangely enough. Surprisingly Empty Cart is the name of the track, probably a reference to some online shopping situation.
0: I was just going to say, have you ever worked with anybody who says things like teamwork, dream work?
1: Teamwork is what makes the dream work.
0: Oh, that is nauseating too. But this won't be nauseating.
1: Hopefully not. Here's Teamwork on Left Off the Dial.

0: That's a band from Nova Scotia called Puffin. And that's the name of their album as well. Do you know what a puffin is, Ian?
1: It's a bird.
0: Yeah, it's like a chubby penguin. That track was called Trust. Before that, we heard from Teamwork off the album Somebody's Gotta Do It. And by that, I mean play the song. And it was called Surprisingly Empty Cart. I liked it. It was a little sparse, but but very good.
1: So puffins though fly.
0: I don't think they fly. I'm not sure.
1: Okay. I've never seen a puffin. And I've seen penguins.
0: I don't think penguins fly either. So
1: penguins do not fly. Yeah. I can tell you that.
0: Definitively. Ian says penguins do not fly. You heard it here first. Penguins do not fly.
1: Yes. You do not want to throw them out of an airplane because they won't fly.
0: Unless you throw them over water, then that'd probably be fine.
1: I think lower altitude would be good. Anyways, we're not going to do any of that because that would just be cruel.
0: Yeah, that would be cruel.
1: And I love penguins. I think they're one of the coolest creatures on the planet.
0: I once happened upon a colony of penguins when I was touring around South Africa, and it was pretty cool.
1: Yeah, I happened upon some in Australia.
0: Yeah.
1: Fairy penguins, very little, cute little things. Mm-hmm. Anyways, we are a music show, what? Strangely.
0: I don't believe you.
1: And I've got some music next, and I'm just going to put out a warning here. I listened to this numerous times today because the promoter sent me this single, and he's like, yeah, it's got bad language. And it's like, dude, this does not have bad language. Okay. So I've listened to this, and if you hear something...
0: Was it just this song, or did he send you a whole album?
1: Just this song. Hmm. I think the album, maybe he was like... Because he set the lyrics for the whole album, and the album does have a lot of swearing.
0: Well, folks, we should probably say some of the music you're about to hear may contain language not suitable for all listeners, so your listening discretion is advised. But Ian says no.
1: I say no. But then the song after it is quite funny because they gave me the radio edit, which basically just is they turn the volume down on the vocals whenever he swears.
0: Yeah, that's fine.
1: So all you have to do if you want to recreate the song is just you at home, the listener, you insert your favorite F word wherever the vocal level just drops.
0: Yeah, and for best effect, go out on your balcony and face the street. While you're listening to this show with headphones on,
1: and just start shouting
0: and pretend you're in a really loud place, and that the person across the street can't hear you. Then you know, I think then you're poised to make an impact on your neighborhood.
1: Oh, absolutely! Yeah. And you know, you might even get a visit from your local.
0: That would be silly.
1: That'd be silly.
0: Yeah.
1: You might really offend somebody.
0: We didn't say which word to say, just your favorite word that starts with F.
1: Yeah, it could be fudge or
0: family.
1: Family.
0: Fun.
1: Frankincense.
0: Yeah.
1: Anyways, Bad Waitress. The song is called Love and Kind. They're from Toronto. I'm going to follow it with Gomer, also from Toronto.
0: Toronto? That's a good name for it.
1: And they have a song called One Way Ticket to Mars.

0: Well, I can tell you that our neighbors are probably not happy with us right now.
1: There was a bit of shouting in here. Gomer, one-way ticket to Mars from Toronto. Very exciting.
0: I'll tell you, there's a few people that I can think of who I would love for them to have a one-way ticket to Mars right now.
1: Well, there's somebody I can think of who's quite a wealthy person.
0: Who wants to go to Mars anyway. Give them a one-way ticket.
1: The only thing that I would suggest is that the ticket is one-way. And is there any real way of possibly living on Mars right now? I don't think
0: so. Does it matter?
1: So,
0: in the context of this hypothetical situation, does it matter?
1: No,
0: doesn't matter. I don't think. Who would we hear from? Bad Waitress before that, I guess. Love and Kind.
1: Yeah.
0: Fun,
1: noisy. And then I have things that aren't noisy. So that's okay. Kind of my next.
0: Well, I will keep up the noisiness, I think, a little bit. But we're going to play next a band from Victoria called Thin Milks.
1: Mm.
0: Milks. I'm not sure what a thin milk is. Like, I can understand what thin milk is. But in the context of pluralizing that.
1: Yeah, sure. Generally there's like, if you look at the range of milks, you know, like 1% would be the,
0: maybe you could group a few milks together and they would be the thin milks.
1: Yes, the 1%, okay, 3%.
0: Gotcha. Right. In any case, their album is called Lost Leader and this track is called Come On.
1: Come On.
0: Come On. Come On. Here we go on Left Off the Dial.

0: the way from Philadelphia, PA. That band is called Mesh, off their album No Fun At All. And it didn't sound like they were having any fun at all. That track was called Sign. We heard from Thin Milks before that. And we think we have a whole theory about how that's come about. Maybe we'll get to it one day. But that track was called Come On.
1: Come On.
0: Yeah.
1: So I've got a new...
0: Can we before you go,
1: yeah.
0: Can we talk a little bit about how great the response was to our vinyl drop-off? Was that just this past weekend? No, it was last weekend.
1: It was, yeah, it wasn't this weekend.
0: Did we talk about how great it was?
1: We may have.
0: It was great. Okay, it was great. Let's move on. But what I want to say is you might start seeing posters pop up for the event that's coming up in a few weeks called Okanagan Vinyl Fest on September 19th. It's happening at Okanagan College, as it has for several years now, on Saturday, September 19th. And there you will find vintage vinyl, some new vinyl, tapes, CDs, audio gear, and posters, and vendors from all over British Columbia and some from Alberta.
1: Mm-hmm.
0: And it's always a great time. The vendor tables are sold out. The room will be full. We've got some audio gear coming from Kelowna, some brand new stuff. And, you know, it's always a good day just to pay your measly $3 admission and come on and wander around and just look at all the people nerding out over records. That's always a fun thing to do. People watching.
1: Yeah, people watching is good there. And, you know, just even if you don't have records, there's going to be people with CDs and things as well if you're into it. And if you're going, oh, I need to get into that. Yeah. I need to own physical copies again. Well, we can hook you up.
0: We can hook you up with turntables this year. We've got a whole bunch of turntables. Yeah. Got a whole bunch of amplifiers. Got a whole bunch of amazing speakers for sale. So come on down 10 to 3 at Okanagan College. If you show up at 9 o'clock, we'll let you in for early bird prices. That's when all the vendors do their shopping. And get in there before all the good stuff is gone.
1: Mm-hmm.
0: It's only $2 more. And
1: it's worth it.
0: It's worth it. Absolutely. We'll be there. I'll be there. Will you be there?
1: Yeah, absolutely.
0: Yeah. All right. What do you got next for us here?
1: I've got a new local artist. And this album is actually, it's an EP, and it will be coming out on October 16th. But if you like what you hear, she's playing at the Cannery on September 13th.
0: Cool. Local meaning looks like from Kelowna.
1: Kelowna. Right. Well, in the valley. I consider Kelowna local.
0: That's fine. I just wanted to make sure that people who thought when you said local you meant Penticton, they would know the difference.
1: Okay.
0: Yeah.
1: But she is playing here. So
0: that's great.
1: Nevaeh Dyson is the name of the artist. The album that will be coming out is called Tapes from the Hive. And I really like this song. I listened to it a couple of times today. It's called Left Brain Mind. What do I have? Bay.
0: You have Life Brain Bay.
1: But which is not...
0: It's not what it is. It's you're seeing it's called Left Brain Mind?
1: Yes, that is somebody who's very dyslexic, me, and tying it tight.
0: Sorry, so, I shouldn't laugh.
1: It's true. Here you go.

0: All right, there. That was the Somersets, who are from Ontario, or Ottawa. Mm-hmm. But are they?
1: It's also Ottawa. It's also Ontario.
0: Sault Ste. Marie is where they originally hail from.
1: Oh.
0: And I think they're living in Ottawa right now. It's a duo.
1: Okay.
0: And I guess they're both from Sault Ste. Marie. Pine Trees in a Perfect Row is the name of the album. And If You Were a Stranger is the name of that track. The album, I believe, just was released, and this is their second full-length album.
1: I would go so far as to say that was a very inviting track. And so if I was walking past an outdoor cafe and I heard this song being played, I would think that would be a pleasant thing to grab a coffee and sit and listen to.
0: I agree. Yeah. Yeah. And if you, I just think that's very pleasant. Anyways, you've got the next.
1: Yeah. I don't know if we're going to keep that vibe going, but we will see.
0: I don't think you're going to.
1: I don't think so. Wine Lips coming up next. I think that this music will harken back to some earlier stuff that we played, but that's also valid and good music in its own right, and that needs to be respected. That's what we do here on Left Off the Dial. We play all kinds of music. Go from one genre to another. We are genre busting folks. And I'll stop. TV Dinner is the album by Wine Lips, released recently, and here's a track. I love this. Giant Man Baby.
0: Do you think they named it after somebody?
1: Most definitely. I don't know who. I can only imagine. I have a good feeling about who I think they're talking about, but let's give this a listen and see if we can deduce it. This is Left Off the Dial.

0: the doom metal. I don't know what you'd call that. It was pretty good. I liked it. Global Fake was the name of the band. They're from Victoria. The album is called Western Decline. That track was called Rainbow Road. We heard from Wind Lips before that with the track called Giant Man Baby.
1: Cool.
0: Yeah.
1: I've got an artist next, Slug Comparison, which is a very strange name for a band. And considering the band consists of Doug Harrison, who is a cat from...
0: Is he from Doug and the Slugs?
1: I don't know.
0: Probably.
1: But maybe. He's from Victoria. I think he's quite a bit younger than any of the Doug
0: and the Slugs guys. Maybe he's an ancestor, a child, or like in the family tree somehow.
1: I don't know. he's got an album coming out. Probably and not. It is called Cold In, Cold Out.
0: Okay.
1: And Tongue of the Hollows is the name of the track I'm going to play. And then I'm going to follow it with Interpol.
0: I'm intrigued. I love Interpol. Is this a new album?
1: Yeah, this is a brand new album. It's just fantastic. Released on the 28th.
0: Interpol's playing in Vancouver not too long from now.
1: Yeah.
0: And I'm sad that I don't have a ticket because I would love to see that show.
1: Yeah, they're in Montreal when I'm in Montreal, and it was spendy.
0: Oh, yeah. No, it's not a cheap show, but it's one of those bands that's on my bucket list. I'd love to see them. So we'll see if we can make that work.
1: Anyways, here's some Slug Comparison.

0: Hello. That was Interpol with the song Darling Thoughts.
1: This Mirror Weighs a Ton is the new album. We've got one more to play for you, and it's by Chinese American Bear. It's a single. It's called Dance, Dance, Dance, and I hope you can do that to this track. Left off the dial at cfz.ca is how to get a hold of us.
0: Yep, and please do. And thanks for listening.
1: Catch you next week, same time, same place.

0: 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Go, go, go back
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Yes, it is time for 2 hours of rock and roll on this week's episode of The Dirt. Thanks for coming along for the ride this week, where we're going to play a bunch of great tunes coming up. A little mix of country music? No. A little mix of rock and roll from here and there coming up next in the next couple hours. Thanks for tuning into The Dirt on 92.9 CFEZ.